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2: From the Sky News Centre at 2, Ukraine's president criticised a deal done between Russia and the US to immediately supply the American and global market with 300,000 tonnes of diesel fuel. Volodymyr Zelensky says it's a gift to Vladimir Putin. Announcing the agreement, with more to follow, Donald Trump says it will lower prices. Here's Sky's US correspondent, Mark Stone.
3: Why is he doing it? Very simple. He is doing it because he wants to win the midterm elections. It is quite clear that energy prices, specifically diesel prices, are through the roof at the moment as a consequence of his war in the Middle East.
2: The Northern Ireland Secretary has banned a contentious Drumcree parade. Sir Chris Bryant says it's not a decision he's taken lightly. Unionist Orange Order members had been given permission to march down the predominantly nationalist Garvaki Road in Portadown, but after blocks by residents, it never went ahead. Jamie Bryson's a loyalist activist.
4: I have received over 1,500 abusive calls, over 280 now, voicemails, many with threats to kill, to murder me, my family, people around me, and things have just reached a level now where it's totally unacceptable.
2: The UK's consumer watchdog's being asked to investigate drop-off fees at airports across the country. A recent study has found costs have surged by a third since last summer. The United Nations has described plans for the US to live stream the execution of a former army major as abhorrent. Nidal Hassan shot dead 13 people and injured 32 others at the Fort Hood military base in Texas in 2009. Pro-Palestine marches take place in central London later to mark the third anniversary of the beginning of the war in Gaza. 10,000 people are expected, with counter-demonstrations also planned. And a lorry full of iron brew stolen from North Lanarkshire was last seen heading into Cumbria. 41,000 bottles were taken from a depot almost a fortnight ago. That's the latest. I'm Daryl Jackson.

The devil hit his second stride. But you remember what I told you. Someday I'll need your spine to hide behind. For fear of moments stolen, I don't wanna say goodnight, but I still see you in the morning.

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And then when everything is over, I hope to think of this as better times.

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2: From the Sky News Centre at 3, Donald Trump says Russia will provide the American and the global marketplace with diesel after a phone call with Vladimir Putin. The first portion would be 300,000 tonnes worth, but that would only satisfy about 13 hours worth of America's demand. But the president is impressed.
3: That is a big deal. That is massive amounts of oil coming into our country. And I want to thank President Putin, to be honest with you. We have massive amounts of oil coming into our country, and it's diesel, which is what we want. So thank you.
2: Meanwhile, Downing Street says the UK will maintain pressure on Russia. Ukraine's President Volodymyr Zelensky's criticised the agreement, calling it a gift to Putin. A unionist parade at the centre of a standoff in Portadown's being blocked by the Northern Ireland Secretary. Orange Order members have been given permission to march down the predominantly nationalist Gavaki Road for the first time in almost 30 years. It never went ahead though. Chris Bryant says he was asked again to look at the decision.
4: I've looked at the changing situation in Portadown, the fact that it's very difficult for that procession to proceed, and I've decided that it's not in the public interest for it to proceed, and I've therefore banned the procession.
2: The United Nations says plans to live stream an execution in the US are abhorrent. Nidal Hassan's set to be put to death in December after killing 13 people in 2009. Campaigners want the Competition and Markets Authority to look into the cost of airport drop-off fees. A recent survey suggests charges have gone up by a third since last summer. Clive Rutton is chief executive of the British Travel Association.
5: Everybody's saying, you used to get this for free and now we're having to pay £3, £4, £5. And then, as I've been watching closely, it's been accelerating so fast and nothing's been to stop it. But now it's really a significant issue.
2: England, Scotland and Wales all have leads to defend in their home legs of their Women's World Cup playoff semi-finals next week. The Lionesses lead Greece 3-1. That's the latest. I'm Daryl Jackson.

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2: A candy-coloured clown they call the Sandman tiptoes to my room every night, and just to sprinkle stardust and to whisper, go to sleep.

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2: It's astounding. Time is fleeting. Madness takes its toll. But listen closely.
3: Not for very much longer.
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0: you can't see me. 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In another dimension, with voyeuristic intention. 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
2: From the Sky News Centre at 4, Ukraine's president criticised a deal done between Russia and the US to immediately supply the American global market with 300,000 tonnes of diesel fuel. Volodymyr Zelensky says it's a gift to Vladimir Putin. Announcing the agreement, with more to follow, Donald Trump says it will lower prices for farmers, ranchers and truckers. Here's Sky's US correspondent, Mark Stone.
3: Why is he doing it? Very simple. He is doing it because he wants to win the midterm elections. It is quite clear that energy prices, specifically diesel prices, are through the roof at the moment as a consequence of his war in the Middle East.
2: The Northern Ireland Secretary's banned a contentious Drumcree parade. Sir Chris Bryant says it's not a decision he's taken lightly. Unionist Orange Order members had been given permission to march down the predominantly nationalist Gavaki Road in Portadown. But after blocks by residents, it never went ahead. Jamie Bryson's a loyalist activist.
4: I have received over 1,500 abusive calls, over 280 now, voicemails, many with threats to kill, to murder me, my family, people around me. And things have just reached a level now where it's totally unacceptable.
2: The UK's consumer watchdog's being asked to investigate drop-off fees at airports across the country. A recent study has found costs have surged by a third since last summer. The United Nations has described plans for the US to live stream an execution of a former army major as abhorrent. Nidal Hassan shot dead 13 people and injured 32 others at Fort Hood military base in Texas in 2009. Pro-Palestine marches take place in central London to mark the third anniversary of the beginning of the war in Gaza later. 10,000 people are expected, with counter-demonstrations also planned. And a lorry full of iron brew in North Lanarkshire was last seen heading into Cumbria when it was stolen. 41,000 bottles were taken from the depot almost a fortnight ago. That's the latest. I'm Daryl Jackson.

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1: From the Sky News Centre at 5, Donald Trump says Russia will provide the American and global marketplace with the diesel it needs after a phone call with Vladimir Putin. The first portion would be 300,000 tonnes worth. That would only satisfy, though, about 13 hours worth of America's demand. The US president's impressed.
2: That is a big deal. That is massive amounts of oil coming into our country. And I want to thank President Putin, to be honest with you. We have massive amounts of oil coming into our country, and it's diesel, which is what we want. So thank you.
1: Meanwhile, Downing Street says the UK will maintain pressure on Russia. Ukraine's President Volodymyr Zelensky's criticised the agreement, calling it a gift to Putin. A unionist parade at the centre of a standoff in Portadown has been blocked by the Northern Ireland Secretary. Orange Order members had been given permission to march down the predominantly nationalist Gavaki Road for the first time in almost 30 years. It never went ahead, though. Chris Bryant says he's looked at the decision again.
3: I've looked at the changing situation in Portadown, the fact that it's very difficult for that procession to proceed, and I've decided that it's not in the public interest for it to proceed, and I've therefore banned the procession.
1: The United Nations has plans to live stream an execution in the US are abhorrent. Former Major Nidal Hassan's set to be put to death in December after killing 13 people in 2009. Campaigners want the Competition and Markets Authority to look into the cost of airport drop-off fees. A recent survey suggests charges have gone up by a third since last summer. Clive Ratton's the chief executive of the Business Travel Association.
4: Everybody's saying, yeah, you know, we used to get this for free and now we're having to pay £3, £4, £5. And then, as I've been watching closely, it's been accelerating so fast and nothing's been to stop it. But now it's, you know, really a significant issue.
1: Like a hurricane's made landfall in the US, bringing winds of more than 100 miles an hour. It brings also the risk of floods, storm surges and tornadoes. That's the latest. I'm Daryl Jackson.

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2: From the Sky News Centre at 6, Ukraine's president criticised a deal done between Russia and the US to immediately supply the American and global market with 300,000 tons of diesel fuel. Volodymyr Zelensky says it's a gift to Vladimir Putin. Announcing the agreement with more to follow, Donald Trump says it will lower prices for farmers, ranchers and truckers. Here's our US correspondent Mark Stone.
3: Why is he doing it? Very simple. He is doing it because he wants to win the midterm elections. It is quite clear that energy prices, specifically diesel prices, are through the roof at the moment as a consequence of his war in the Middle East.
2: Northern Ireland Secretary Sir Chris Bryant has banned a unionist parade at the centre of a standoff in Portadown. Orange Order members have been given permission to march down the predominantly nationalist Garvaki Road for the first time in almost 30 years. It never went ahead. Among those against it is Sinn Féin's First Minister, Michelle O'Neill, who's been invited to a police interview over her involvement in the protest.
4: I would question, really genuinely question, why anyone in the Orange Order or within political unionism thought that it was a good idea to open up this gaping wound that is Drumcree and the Garvaki Road.
2: The UK's consumer watchdog's being asked to investigate drop-off fees at airports. The study's found costs have surged by a third since last summer to an average of £7 for a short stay. The United Nations has described plans for the US to livestream the execution of a former army major as abhorrent. Nidal Hassan shot 13 people dead and injured 32 others at a military base in Texas in 2009. Hurricane Isaias has made landfall in Florida, bringing winds of more than 100 miles an hour. The dangerous Category 2 storm brings the risk of floods, storm surges and tornadoes. And finally, a lorry full of iron brew stolen in North Lanarkshire was last seen heading into Cumbria. 41,000 bottles were taken from a depot in Cumbernauld almost a fortnight ago. That's the latest. I'm Chris Milligan.

Perfect.

0: Ladies and gents, this is the moment you've waited for. You've been searching in the dark, your sweat soaking through.
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3: From the Sky News Centre at 7, Donald Trump says he struck a deal with Vladimir Putin but will see hundreds of thousands of tons of diesel delivered to the global market. The agreement with Russia has drawn instant condemnation from Ukraine's Volodymyr Zelensky. US presidents facing midterm elections where cost of living issues are playing high. He's also again claimed America has complete control of the Strait of Hormuz.
4: More oil is coming through the strait today than it was before the war. Do you believe that one? Refiners and retailers need to start dropping their prices right now. And by the way, today Russia agreed to send us millions and millions of barrels of oil.
3: The Northern Ireland Secretary's banned a contentious Drumcree parade. Unionist Orange Order members had been given permission to march down the predominantly nationalist Garvaghy Road in Portadown. But after blocks by residents, it never went ahead. Jamie Bryson's a loyalist activist.
5: I have received over 1,500 abusive calls, over 280 now. Voicemails, many with threats to kill, to murder me, my family, people around me, and things have just reached a level now where it's totally unacceptable.
3: Campaigners are calling for an investigation into whether airport drop-off fees are unfair. They want the competitions watchdog to look into the cost of a short stay. The US Vice President says he doesn't know if the livestream execution of a former army major is going to happen. Nidal Hassan shot dead 13 people at the Fort Hood military base in 2009. There's a warning, thousands of people living with cancer are being ghosted by loved ones through their diagnosis and treatment. Macmillan Cancer Supports found more than a quarter of people find it hard to communicate with someone they know who has the disease. And finally, in sport, England, Scotland and Wales all have leads into leads to defend in the home legs of their Women's World Cup playoff semi-finals next week. Lionesses lead Greece 3-1, Scotland beat the Czech Republic 2-0, and Wales have a 1-0 advantage over Albania. That's the latest.

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2: From the Sky News Centre at 8, Downing Street says the UK remains committed to supporting Ukraine after Donald Trump agreed an oil deal with Moscow. The US president, whose party faces elections next month, says Russia will supply millions of barrels of diesel. A parade at the centre of a 12-day standoff in Portadown has been blocked by the Northern Ireland Secretary. Orange Order members had been given permission to march down the predominantly nationalist Garvaghy Road for the first time in almost 30 years. It never went ahead after continued blocks by residents. Sir Chris Bryant says he's listened to police concerns.
3: I think it's important that we take this moment to say enough of this. This has got to come to an end. People deserve to live their lives in peace in Portadown. And that's why I banned them off.
2: Campaigners have asked the competitions watchdog to carry out a review of drop-off charges at airports. Business travel organisations say they're unfair and increasing at an alarming rate. The average UK fee is now £7, up a third since last summer. Tory Shadow Transport Secretary Richard Holden doesn't think airports are profiteering.
4: It does seem that government policy is actually driving some of these changes. It's basically a stealth tax on the family holiday after we've seen airport passenger duty driven up as well.
2: Hurricane Isaias has made landfall in the US, bringing winds of more than 100 miles an hour and the risk of floods, storm surges and tornadoes. It hit Florida's Gulf Coast as a dangerous Category 2 storm, grounding flights and leaving hundreds of thousands of homes without power. There's a warning: thousands of people living with cancer are being ghosted by loved ones. Charity Macmillan says those being diagnosed often find friends find it hard to talk to them, leaving them lonely during treatment. And finally, a stolen lorry containing 41,000 bottles of Iron Brew from a depot in northern Lanarkshire has been spotted heading to Cumbria. The company says it appreciates the thieves have great taste, but says it's really not on. That's the latest. I'm Chris Miller.

0: Curtis Mayfield, and that is Move On Up on URY. I'm James Brooks. Stay there, URY Breakfast. The Weekend Lion is on the way next. It's 9 o'clock.
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3: From the Sky News Centre at 9, Ukraine's president criticised a deal done between Russia and the US to immediately supply the American and global market with 300,000 tonnes of diesel fuel. Volodymyr Zelensky says it's a gift to Vladimir Putin. Announcing the agreement, Donald Trump says it will lower prices for farmers, ranchers and truckers. Here's our US correspondent, Mark Stone.
4: Why is he doing it? Very simple. He is doing it because he wants to win the midterm elections. It is quite clear that energy prices, specifically diesel prices, are through the roof at the moment as a consequence of his war in the Middle East.
3: The Irish Prime Minister says a decision by the Northern Ireland Secretary to ban a controversial parade in Portadown will be a significant relief to the community. The Orange Order was given permission to walk down the predominantly nationalist Garvaki Road, but have been blocked by protesters. The UK's consumer watchdogs being asked to investigate drop-off fees at airports across the country. A recent study found costs have surged by a third since last summer. These visitors at Liverpool John Lennon Airport are upset about how much fees have risen.
5: Absolutely horrendous. They charge you for everything.
6: Proper ridiculous. The amount of time that you're waiting for flights and then you come here and get ripped off.
7: They never used to have fees here. And if you're just dropping off and you're going to be 5 or 10 minutes, then I don't see why you should charge you an arm and a leg.
3: Residents in Florida have been urged by the governor to buckle down as Hurricane Isaias makes landfall. Winds of more than 100 miles an hour have been recorded, bringing risks of floods and storm surges. Business leaders are being urged to watch out for evidence of stress among workers. The Health and Safety Executive believes nearly 1 million people in the UK are suffering from job-related burnout, resulting in 22 million working days lost. And finally, the Queen's to host a new TV show exploring the power of reading. The programme will see Camilla meet four people whose lives have been changed by books. That's the latest. I'm Chris Milligan.
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0: Good morning. Welcome along to the URY Breakfast Show. I'm James Brooks. It's Saturday, the 10th. Of October today. Weather is going to be windy, it certainly is already. A mixture of sunny spells, patchy cloud, and scattered showers throughout the day today. Highs of 13 Celsius, that's 55 Fahrenheit. And the outlook for tomorrow is dry and mostly sunny, feeling a bit warmer with highs of 15. So stay there, we'll play Clooney and Prosper, Alicia Keys, but first off, it's Malcolm Todd.

get out of it. Malcolm Todd and Earrings on UOI Breakfast. It's the Weekend Lion. Welcome along to the show. My first Saturday morning breakfast of the semester so far. And I don't know about you, but I am utterly obsessed with Celebrity Traitors. Apparently it's been watched more, certainly live, than any other previous series of the programme. I am loving it. I'll try not to give too many spoilers during the show today, but I am loving Jerry Hall, right? She is amazing. She's had quite a life, hasn't she? Apparently married to Mick Jagger of the Rolling Stones and divorced, and then married Rupert Murdoch and divorced him. It's like the whole game is going on around her, but she doesn't really know what's going on at all. But because she's such a legend, no one dare call her out on it, which is just brilliant. So if you haven't seen it, watch on catch up. I am loving Celebrity Traitors. And if that wasn't terrifying enough, today it is Freshers OB. Now, in radio, OB means outside broadcast. And some first years are going to be doing this for the first time today on UOI. From 11, I remember doing my first outside broadcast. It is slightly terrifying.

0: Alicia Keys and No One on URY Breakfast. It's the Weekend Lion. Good morning. I'm James Brooks. Exactly 10 past nine. And loads of different stories on the front of the papers today. The Guardian is leading with the story that the US is facing global condemnation over a barbaric plan to execute a disabled man by firing squad and live stream it to the public, with critics comparing the administration to dictatorships in Iran and Afghanistan. The Pentagon confirmed on Thursday that the execution of Nidal Malik Hassan, convicted of killing 13 people at a military base at Fort Hood in Texas in 2009, would be live streamed on the 3rd of December. Lots of other stories. Look ahead to the budget, which is just a few weeks away. The lead in the Telegraph is that John Lewis has warned the Chancellor that a tax raid on retailers in the budget would be the final nail in the coffin for the high street. Jason Tarry, the chairman of John Lewis and Waitrose, said a tax raid on department stores and supermarkets by John Healey would only harm our high streets and threaten to trigger mass closures. Related story is on the front of the Mail. The boss of Marks and Spencers last night urged John Healey to reverse the mistakes of the last two budgets to get Britain growing again. In a landmark intervention, Stuart Machin branded Labour's previous efforts disasters and a crushing disappointment for customers, colleagues and businesses. The Times also look ahead to the budget. Andy Burnham has rejected a plea from the Health Secretary for more money for the NHS pay in a sign of tension between ministers before the budget. Yvette Cooper requested hundreds of millions of pounds in extra funding to fund a pay deal for nurses and free up more resources for frontline care amid warnings that the government will miss its waiting times target. The Eyes front page today is the fallout from the by-election on Thursday. The Green Party wobbles amid questions over the future of leader Zach Polanski. He faces new demands to stand down after the anti-Semitism row, and there's a backlash over the direction of the party after his defeat in Thursday's by-election. And the lead story is the same in The Sun, The Star and The Mirror today. The King has loaned Andrew Mountbatten-Windsor £1.5 million for the repair bill at Rundown Royal Lodge. This week, Andrew formally surrendered his 75-year lease early, getting over £300,000 in compensation. But with a £1.8 million total debt owed to the landlord, which is the Crown Estate, Charles has bailed out his brother.
1: I miss you.

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0: trying to move like that.
1: Clooney, Prosper, Tristan Henry. And that's Good Girl on URY Breakfast. It's the Weekend Line. I'm James Brooks, and the Traitors, I love it, continued last night. And I love the fact that Julie, of course, was in Coronation Street. Is she still in Corrie? I never quite know. I don't watch the soap, so I have no idea. She obviously got Richard E. Grant out earlier this week. I don't think I've ever seen an episode of The Traitors where one of the traitors actually tells everyone that he is. Anyway, so Julie was delighted at catching him and described it as one of the highlights of her entire life. I love this. And she had loved catching him at the earliest opportunity. And she says it was right up there with her marriage and childbirth. Not one for overstatement, clearly. I think if I was her husband, I would be a little bit worried that catching Richard E. Grant on The Traitors was up there with getting married to me. Just saying. Right, more on celebrity traitors a little bit later on. Now, there are occasionally stories that you just think are completely mad, and this is one of them. Yesterday, it was announced that Yorkshire has officially entered drought status. This is because of low water levels in reservoirs and rivers. Now, what I love is the fact that they've declared a drought on a day when it was raining. All right, and it has been on and off a bit miserable all week, hasn't it? Now, apparently before then, we were in a period of prolonged dry weather. That's been since July. But we've now been upgraded to drought by the Environment Agency, even though it's been raining. I know. And also in the news today, I love the fact that bands or singers can keep on performing and touring many years after they were famous. Now, I don't know if you remember Hard Five. They had a massive album just over 20 years ago called Stars of CCTV. Now, they are, or have just announced, a headline tour which includes a special show at the O2 Academy in Brixton in December. And if that wasn't enough, Nickelback. Now, do you remember them? They've been around for over 25 years. They've announced a UK arena tour to celebrate their new album, which is called Everything Under the Sun. They're going to start touring just down the road from here in Leeds on the 22nd of May next year. But thinking about the age of all of these like rock stars, it's like seeing your mum and dad up there, isn't it? In a rock and roll band. No, just don't.
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0: Good morning. You're listening to URY Breakfast. It's the Weekend Lion. He is from Germany. His real name is Johann Coulter. Coulter is what he's known as. Hey, everybody. And before that, Stella Lefty and Boston. And do you know, today, the 10th of October, is also National Chess Day in the UK. So to celebrate that fact, you knew this was coming, should we do some chess fascinating facts? I think we will. So three facts for you about chess that are fascinating. Now, I do like to play Daniel at this and beat him, so I'm going to use today's show to work out some strategies. But here we go. Did you know, for fascinating fact number one, the word checkmate comes from the Persian phrase shahmat, which literally translates to the king is dead. Oh, yes, this show, it is also a little bit intellectual at times, isn't it? Not much, but a little bit. Fascinating fact number two. Did you know that the second book that was ever printed in English was about chess, called The Game and Play of Chess, published in the 1470s by the first English printer, William Caxton? Right, and fascinating fact number three. I love this. Did you know, in chess, initially the queen was the weakest piece on the board. It could only move one square at a time. The modern queen didn't gain its power in chess until in the 15th century, when these new rules were introduced in Spain.
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0: So more fascinating facts on the way a bit later on. Now, I am loving this song. Right, the album is out soon as well, Fontaines DC. This is called Marianne. Stay there, we'll do this morning's top news headlines next, 9:26.

0: Fontaines, DC. Marianne, the album Dopamine Chamber comes out on Friday. I'm James Brooks. This is URY Breakfast. The weather today, it's going to be a windy day, mixture of sunny spells, patchy cloud and scattered showers with highs of 13. Stay there. We'll play Alyssa Grace. We'll also play Ash next with Stop the Wedding.
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0: 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Ukraine's president has hit out at Donald Trump's decision to buy diesel from Russia, calling it a gift to Vladimir Putin. The US leader, who's under pressure ahead of elections next month, announced the deal last night, although the initial deliveries will be enough to fuel America for less than one day. In other news, the Orange Order says it'll seek urgent meetings after a contentious march was banned. Northern Ireland Secretary Sir Chris Bryant has blocked the parade through Portadown's mostly nationalist Gavaki Road after a 12-day standoff. The competition watchdog has been asked to find out whether airport drop-off fees are a rip-off. Campaigners say the charges, which have risen by a third since last summer, are unfair. Half a million US properties are without power as Hurricane Isaias hits the Florida coast. The storms left flooded roads and brought down trees. And England's Lionesses have moved a step closer to World Cup qualification, beating Greece 3-1 in the first leg of their playoff. Scotland and Wales also have the advantage going into next week's return games. That's your latest. Your next news update is on the way at 10.

0: A big interview with her all over the news this morning, saying that she wrote that song about her wedding day. She wrote it on her second wedding day, get this story, when she got married to whoever she's married to now, writing about how she should have stopped her first wedding to her first husband, who turned out to be somewhat abusive. So I love the fact that she wrote a song called Stop the Wedding on the morning of her wedding to her current partner. That is... I think I'd rather she didn't reveal that if she was married to me. Anyway, in the news today, of course, Strictly continues. And I do love the fact that apparently tonight we're going to see the judges do some dancing in a pre-recorded thing. Oh, no, I think it's for tomorrow's results show. And there's pictures of it all over the papers. And I love that because I think they sit there in judgment of people doing something that's very difficult. But you actually need to see that they can do it themselves. So the pictures that they particularly like in the papers today include Shirley and Anton. Anton looking very dapper, as you'd expect. Shirley doing some great moves there. So that is going to be on tomorrow night's results show on Strictly. You know we're getting into autumn when Strictly is kind of like well embedded. However, the Traitors, have I mentioned it yet? Celebrity Traitors is doing very well. Even the Uncloaked show, which is kind of the spin-off, is being watched by almost as many people as Strictly. Just saying. Also in the news today, now I assumed that the price of a sausage roll in Greggs would be the same across the entire country and in every store, but apparently not. Where do you think the most expensive Greggs sausage roll is sold? Now my assumption would have been somewhere in London, but it turns out it's not the case. No, if you want a sausage roll in Chepstow on the England-Welsh border, you're going to be charged £1.70, 35 pence more than the UK average. So journalists have approached Greggs and they've said, we use national pricing, but this can vary. I mean, that doesn't make sense. We either use national pricing or they're different, one or the other. And it's also a brand new survey out today. People were asked what they would do, okay, in their final minutes before a nuclear Armageddon. Blimey, that's a cheerful question to be asked, isn't it? So apparently, if we are faced with atomic Armageddon, the thing we'd most likely do would be have an alcoholic drink and hide somewhere underground. And the third most common answer was cuddle your family. Now, I do also love this because a significant number of people said that they would try to call an ex for a bit of nookie before the world ends. Why would you do that? But what I particularly loved about this, what would you do in your final minutes before nuclear Armageddon? 7% of people said that they would Google how to survive a nuclear bomb. It's too late.
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Alyssa Grace and Bloodstream on UOI Breakfast. It's the Weekend Lie in 9:40. And those 7% of people, when the world would be coming to an end or we'd have nuclear Armageddon, would search on Google how to survive it. I have done it for you. If you're outdoors, they say do not look at the flash, drop and cover, and then find immediate shelter. If you're indoors, you need to move to the basement if you have one, or to the centre of the building. Seal your environment and stay inside. So just so you know, if there is nuclear Armageddon, you don't need to Google it anymore. Love it. Right, so today, it's very exciting. 11 o'clock after the breakfast show finishes, it is Freshers OB 2026. Now in radio speak, OB means outside broadcast, and they are slightly terrifying for a presenter because you don't have the luxury of all the lovely equipment inside a radio studio. And so some of our first years are going to be out there on Greg's Place from 11 o'clock this morning doing an outside broadcast. So go along and meet them. There will be other people from URY there as well. And if you want to join the station, you can come and find us and get more information about that as well. And I should mention, I'm back here on Monday night on The Chart Show. Now, this week, Ash got a second week at number one with Stop the Wedding. Will she still be there this week? She'll get 3 weeks if she does. We take a weekly look at the UK album chart and we do the retro number ones as well, all from 8 o'clock on a Monday night. And this song is at number 4 this week, number 1 in the singles chart, for Taylor Swift and Patient Zero.

I'm James Brooks. This is URY Breakfast. It's the Weekend Lion, Saturday the 10th of October. There's Taylor Swift and Patient Zero. And it's time for a brand new feature. I know, a brand new feature called Doctor Doctor, as we take an exploration each week into a very old sort of treatment that has no longer happens because either it's dangerous or certainly not founded in science. So we're going to go all the way back to the 1800s here. So in the 19th century, doctors used to inject cow's milk directly into human veins as a substitute for blood when a patient was obviously losing quite a lot of blood. So this was apparently first tested in 1854, okay, in Canada by two doctors there, believing that the fatty particles in milk would turn into white blood cells. Now, it gained its highest popularity in the US in the 1870s, okay, and they used cow's milk directly into the veins to treat severe bleeding and other conditions. Now, this apparently didn't have the desired effect. Lots of patients died as a result. They routinely suffered dangerous side effects, including high fevers and chest pain, fat embolisms, that's when your blood vessels get blocked, and also death. And so then by the 1880s, it had been heavily condemned and abandoned after saline solutions were used instead. So, in the 1800s, doctors would have given patients transfusions of cow's milk. We'll do another one next week. This song is back as well, isn't it, for Dua Lipa.

0: Dua Lipa and Training Season on URY Breakfast. It's the Weekend Lions. Stay where you are because we've got the first play of the new track from Noah Kahan. It's called Draw You Out, and it is from the soundtrack to the new Hunger Games movie, which comes out at the end of November. But before then, it's time, oh yes, for some fascinating facts. Here we go. Three more facts for you that are fascinating, I promise you. Here goes. Right, fascinating fact number one. Did you know that the world's largest jigsaw, you know, if you're wanting some quiet time, right, doing a jigsaw is a great idea, isn't it? But the world's largest one has 552,232 pieces. It's not a very rounded number either, is it? I wonder if all the pieces are the same size or not. Right, fascinating fact number two. We've been talking about cows earlier on and how in the 1800s, doctors used to transfuse patients with cow's milk if they lost blood. Well, did you know that in a single day, a cow produces up to, wait for this, 320 pints of saliva? I'm just thinking of swimming in it, I'm sorry. And fascinating fact number three, did you know? I love the fact someone's worked this out. If we could extend our lives indefinitely, so no old age, we'd still die, but in an accident, at an average age of 1,200.
1: You can find more on tap, visit the website
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joke. The only punchline is how long it goes. I'm in a song with one descending note. I got nowhere else to be now. No one tells you just how long you'll last. Some go slowly and some far too fast. I've got time I never planned to have. I got years and years of it. I've been feeling like a winged bird, been repeating this old phrase I learned.

house. So I found shelter by the river's mouth. And I go swimming till my feet touch ground, till I find something

Noah Kahan, Draw You Out. It's brand new. I'm James Brooks on the URY Breakfast Show. It's the weekend line. 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And I love it because I've had this amazing message from someone called Ben this morning. Yes, I do, of course, remember you, because I knew him a few years ago. Right, so Ben, if you're still online, send me a long message and update me with what you're up to. So you can get in touch with me as well, whether you've known me or not. Just let me know what you're up to today. ury.org.uk. You'll find the box, put your message in there and click send. We'll do this week's Rewind fairly soon after Calvin Harris and Ellie Goulding. When you hold-

0: There's Calvin Harris, Ellie Goulding and Miracle on URY Breakfast. It's the Weekend Lion. I'm James Brooks. It's 10 o'clock.
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3: From the Sky News Centre at 10, the UK's pledge to maintain pressure on Russia after Donald Trump announced a deal to buy a million tonnes of diesel from Moscow. It comes as rising fuel prices heap pressure on the US president ahead of next month's midterm elections. Ukraine's Volodymyr Zelensky's called it a gift to Putin. Shadow Transport Secretary Richard Holden says the government here could do more to help drivers.
4: I would say that the best thing the government can do is give a real clear indication to motorists and hauliers up and down the country and say, it's going to cancel its 5 pence a litre duty rise from the new year. And I think you only really face down dictators from a position of strength.
3: Ireland's Prime Minister says the decision to ban a contentious march in Portadown will come as a significant relief to residents. There's been a 12-day standoff over an Orange Order parade through the mostly nationalist Garvaki Road. Last night, Northern Ireland Secretary Sir Chris Bryant ruled it couldn't go ahead. Micheál Martins welcomed it.
5: We appreciate fully the need now to build and to do everything we possibly can to build reconciliation and trust, to develop strengthened community relations in the entire area. We stand ready to be supportive of that.
3: The competition watchdog's been asked to find out whether airport drop-off fees are a rip-off. Campaigners say the charges, which have risen by a third since last summer, are unfair. 500,000 US properties are without power as Hurricane Isaias hits the Florida coast. The storms left flooded roads and brought down trees. There's a warning. Thousands of people living with cancer are being ghosted by loved ones. Charity Macmillan says friends often find it hard to talk to patients when they've been diagnosed with the disease, leaving them lonely during treatment. And in sport, England, Scotland and Wales all have leads to defend in the home legs of their Women's World Cup playoff semi-finals next week. The Lionesses lead Greece 3-1. Scotland beat the Czech Republic 2-0 and Wales have a 1-0 advantage over Albania. That's the latest. I'm Chris Milligan.
0: Breakfast. Good morning, this is the URY Breakfast Show. It's the Weekend Lion. I'm James Brooks. Weather today, it's going to be a windy day today. A mix of sunny spells, patchy cloud and scattered showers with highs of 13 Celsius. That's 55 Fahrenheit. Tomorrow, dry and mostly sunny with highs of 15. So it's time for Rewind. Three songs, 1 year. And do you know what? We're going to do 1989. And here's Billy Joel.

1989. This week's year on Rewind. Billy Joel, We Didn't Start the Fire. It's unusual for a singer to put lots of politics into a song, but he did it. It was also the year, of course, that the Berlin Wall came down. It was the year that several hundred civilians were shot dead by the Chinese army during a military operation to crush a democratic protest in Beijing's Tiananmen Square. It was the year of the Hillsborough football disaster as well. And Manchester United Football Club had been sold, or were sold, in August of this year for £20 million in the biggest takeover deal in the history of British football at this time. The new owner was a former footballer and property tycoon, Michael Knighton. It was also the year that cameras were allowed to film inside the House of Commons for the first time. The first televised speech was by an MP called Ian Gow, who basically spent his speech complaining about the cameras. I love it. Now you'll know every single word to this, won't you? Okay, this was also 1989 for Tina Turner.

This week's Rewind, three songs, 1 year, 1989. That song was originally recorded, not by Tina Turner, but by Bonnie Tyler. That was called The Best. Also, in this year, some of the biggest movies included Back to the Future Part 2, When Harry Met Sally, Lethal Weapon 2, Indiana Jones and the Last Crusade, and Shirley Valentine. And the most watched TV programme of the year was actually the film Crocodile Dundee on Christmas Day on BBC One. After that, it was Neighbours, Only Fools and Horses, Coronation Street and Blind Date. Now, Amanda Holden appeared on Blind Date as a contestant when she was 19, just a couple of years later. So, today is the 10th of October. What was in the singles chart today in 1989? So this was the top 10, right? Number 10 up 14 for Milli Vanilli and Girl I'm Gonna Miss You. It turned out that these singers never actually sang on any of the songs. Number 9, Down a Place, The Beautiful South and You Keep It All In. Number 8, we heard it earlier, up 3, Billy Joel, We Didn't Start the Fire. Wait, Sweet Surrender, down a place at number 7. Number 6, down 2 for Erasure and Drama. Number 5, up 7, Rebel MC and Double Trouble with Street Tough, very 80s. Number 4, highest new entry, it was basically a medley of old rock and roll songs, Jive Bunny and the Master Mixers with That's What I Like, and the top 3 were all non-movers. Number 3, If Only I Could by Sydney Youngblood. Number 2, Technotronic featuring Felly with Pump Up the Jam, and this was number 1 for a 6th week, the longest run at the top of the chart in over 5 years.

0: This week's Rewind, three songs, 1 year on UI Breakfast. The Weekend Lie in 1989. That was number one for Black Box, the bestseller of the year, and that's Ride On Time. Now, in the news today, you'll love this. It is, of course, at this time of year, the World Conquer Championships. And they are fearing at the moment that injuries could drive up insurance costs. So competitors have been given some advice, okay? And this is that they should be wearing padded gloves to protect their knuckles in a health and safety crackdown. Now, this is because there have been several other Conquered Championships that have been cancelled because of how expensive it is to run and more to do with the insurance. So rising costs are meaning they're having to take extra precautions. So a direct hit from a conker can shatter a nut at high speed, sending sharp shell fragments apparently flying across the playing ring. So some players, I love this, right? So World Conquered Championships, some players turn up with goggles, mouth guards and shin pads. I think they're taking it a bit too seriously. But the organisers of tomorrow's event have asked entrants to wear protective gloves. Now, there has been some cheating in recent years by people sort of taking the outer bit of the conker away, then putting a metal core and then putting the outside back on. So now security staff will scan competitors with airport-style metal detectors to make sure they're not cheating. I do feel that takes the innocence away from the World Conquer Championships. And it is going to look crazy if they've got mouth guards, they've got gloves on, all right, they goggles as well. Right, also in the news, okay, brand new research out this week says that listening to your favourite music can be a painkiller. So people who put their playlist on, according to this research, felt the sting of an injection less than other people. But your own playlist was better than relaxing music. So you know that sort of relaxing music they have on in a spa? That is not relaxing at all. It's telling you need to be relaxed. That doesn't make you relax, surely. It's also better than classical music as well, or silence. And this is because the brain releases feel-good hormones and endorphins, and it reduces anxiety and blood pressure, so lowers pain levels. So take your playlist in when you're going to be given an injection or operated on. And finally for now, a new survey out by the Premier Inn says that more sleepers prefer firm pillows, 46%, compared to people who like soft pillows, that's 29%. Which one are you? Well, I don't know about you, when I'm going to bed, I like something firm. And that sounds wrong on so many levels.
1: No pitching, no auditions, just get trained and go straight on air.
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0: Adela, Ain't in LA. And that, DJ Goja, Jason Derulo and Melody Michiko on URY Breakfast, 10:26, and it's time, oh yes, for some more fascinating facts. Here we go. Three more that are truly fascinating, hopefully, just for you. Fascinating fact number one. Now, you know the at symbol that we have in our emails? This has different names in different languages. So, for example, in Italian, it's called, apologies for any pronunciations here, cioccolla, meaning snail, okay? In Dutch, it's appenstaart, meaning monkey's tail. I like that. I think that's good. In Danish, snarble A, meaning A with a long nose. And in Czech, it's zavinak, meaning pickled herring. Yeah, I'm not seeing the at symbol as a pickled herring, I must be honest there. Right, fascinating fact number two. You know when you see these people who win loads of money on the lottery or some other sort of gambling thing? Well, did you know that one in 10 lotto millionaires bought caravans with their winnings and one in four bought hot tubs? Now, let me think about this. Hot tub or caravan? Definitely a hot tub. And fascinating fact number three, they will have a world record for everything, but did you know that there is a holder of the Guinness World Record for the most typecast actor? This is held by an Indian guy called Jagdish Raj. He's played a policeman in over 140 films.
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0: I think when he goes to his next audition, he ought to play a criminal, hadn't he, instead? We'll do top news headlines of the morning next, after the latest from Somba and My Body Isn't Ready.

0: somber. My body isn't ready on UI Breakfast. It's the weekend lie-in. I'm James Brooks. A windy day today. A mix of sunny spells, patchy cloud and scattered showers with highs of 13. Stay there. We'll play Chappelle Roan soon and the brand new one from Jamie Miller as well. But next is Ella Langley.
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0: And this morning's top stories at 10:32, Donald Trump has announced a deal with Vladimir Putin to release millions of barrels of Russian diesel to the global market. Ukraine's president called the move weak. Hours after the announcement, Moscow launched a series of strikes on the Zaporizhia region, where at least 8 people have been killed. After an almost two-week standoff, the Northern Ireland secretary has banned a contentious march in Portadown. Sir Chris Bryan says the decision to stop the Orange Order's parade down the mostly nationalist Gavaki Road wasn't taken lightly. Hundreds of thousands of people are without power in the US as Hurricane Isaias makes landfall. 100-mile-an-hour winds have been recorded, with warnings of life-threatening storm surges and flooding to come. Campaigners want the competition watchdog to look at whether drivers are being ripped off by airport drop-off prices. The average UK fee is now £7. And firefighters have tackled a huge blaze overnight at a scrapyard in Glasgow. No casualties have been reported, but people are being urged to avoid South Street. That's your latest. Next news update is on the way at 11.

It finally got to number one over the summer. Ella Langley and Choosing Texas on URY Breakfast. It's the Weekend Lie-In, 10:37. And it is, of course, today, Saturday, the 10th of October. That means we are 283 days into the year, 82 days left until 2027. How about that? 21 days until Halloween. I get excited about that. 26 until Bonfire Night. But more exciting, 76 days until Christmas. Oh, yes. Right, today, amongst other things, is Independence Day in Cuba. It's World Porridge Day and National Cake Decorating Day today as well. Ryan, it was on this day 7 years ago, so 2019, that the newspapers reported that Colleen Rooney had accused fellow WAG, Rebecca Vardy, of leaking stories about her via her Instagram account. This is the whole Agatha Christie thing, wasn't it? That went on for ages. It was also today in 1992, 34 years ago, that the ITV game show Gladiators aired for the first time, and the initial run would run for 8 years. Right, celebrity birthdays today then. Okay, how about Chris Tarrant? Now, he hosted Who Wants to Be a Millionaire when it came out in the 90s. He's the big 8-0 today. Right, Lucy Powell. The deputy party leader for Labour. I think is she the education secretary as well, maybe. 52 today. Martin Kemp from Spandau Ballet is 65. Sarah Lancashire is 62 today. Marina of the Diamonds fame, 41. And how about this from your childhood? Thomas Cook, who played Hudson in Game Shakers. He's 24 today. Five.

0: Chappelle Roan, Hot to Go on UI Breakfast. It's the Weekend Lion. Okay, 10:41 now, and I don't know about you, I am completely obsessed with celebrity traitors. I've got into traitors over the last couple of years. This one, though, is doing incredibly well in terms of its viewing figures. So even Uncloaked, that's the sort of spin-off show with Ed Gamble, Thursday's edition had 5.5 million viewers, which isn't far behind the figure last week for Strictly Come Dancing. So basically, the spin-off of The Traitors is almost catching up with the number of viewers that the BBC's big flagship Saturday night show is getting. Now, I don't know if you saw it last night. Pictures all over the papers today. I'll try not to give anything away. But viewing figures for last week's opening show, 14.4 million. Thursday's episode had a 10 million watching it live. That's a record for the show. But yesterday, or last night, they had to retrieve items from the depths of a filthy toilet. Now, Bash... he's an actor, dived headfirst into the pan, saying that this was his moment. But Leanne and Julie both retched when they could smell what they thought was poo. And Miranda, I love Miranda. I want her to win, regardless of whether she ends up being a traitor or a faithful by the end. She threw up in response to the sights and smells of the challenge. You have to go and see it on iPlayer if you haven't already seen it. I am absolutely loving it. Right, Thursday and Friday nights, all other plans are officially cancelled so I can watch The Traitors. The problem is, you see, it's the kind of TV that if you haven't seen it that night, you can't look at the news and you can't talk to anyone because they might have seen it and might give something away. So that is my Thursday and Friday nights organised for the foreseeable future. Also in the news today, a new survey out finds out what your most memorable friendship moments were. So I want you to think about some of your best friends over the course of your life. And what are your most memorable moments? Well, according to this survey, some of them include trying not to laugh whilst getting told off. Normally by a teacher, I suspect. Maybe by your parents. Going to festivals and a first group holiday. Over 60% of people surveyed said the most cherished adventures with friends came as a result of plans going wrong. Oh yeah, definitely. And finally for now, I just love this story. I need more info. Okay, I've not got much info on this, but I need to see a video. Apparently yodeling fans in Austria practice in underground car parks because they produce the same echoes as the Alps Mountains. I need to see a video.
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Jamie Miller and Baby Doll on URY Breakfast. It's the Weekend Lie-In. Good morning. Now, do you know what? 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Now, as well as being here on a Saturday morning, I'm here Monday night from 8 with the URY Chart Show as we count down the 20 biggest songs on campus each week, compiled from airplay and your requests. Last week, Ash's single, Stop the Wedding, got a second week at number one. She's going for week number three. We also turn back the clock with some retro number ones, and we look at the UK album chart. So that is Monday night from 8 with the URY Chart Show. But I should mention today, after the breakfast show finishes, we will be going live over to Greg's place just near Vanbrugh College for Freshers OB. Now, in radio speak, OB is an outside broadcast. They are quite terrifying because you're not in the lovely, cosy confines of a studio. And some of our first years and new people to the station will be taking to air, but doing it on an outside broadcast at Greg's place. Do you know what? If that was me and I just arrived, I'd be terrified.

0: 10:51. Olivia Dean and Man I Need on URY Breakfast. It's the Weekend Lion. I'm James Brooks. And it's time for our last set this weekend of fascinating facts. Here we go. Three facts for you that are fascinating. Well researched by me. Okay, right. Fascinating fact number one. I don't know any other than these three words, okay? This is all the information I have. Did you know that birds cannot burp? That's all I know, okay? Fascinating fact number two, all right? I love this. Did you know, back in 2010, exactly the same numbers came up in the Israeli lottery twice within 3 weeks? Now, as a mathematician, I'm intrigued as to what the probability of that would be. That's incredible, isn't it? Exactly the same numbers came up twice within 3 weeks on the lottery. Right, and fascinating fact number three. All right, did you know that hot chocolate, according to surveys, is tastier if it's served in a cup that is coloured orange or cream?
1: University Radio York.

Tame Impala, and that's Loser on URY Breakfast, The Weekend Line. And that is about it from me this week. Not here next Saturday, I'm afraid, but I'll be back in 2 weeks' time. And we're only 3 weeks away from Halloween, aren't we? I'll also be back on the chart show on Monday night. Find out whether Ash's track, Stop the Wedding, is still number one, or will we have a new chart topper? And do you know what? By the next time I speak to you, we'll be well into Celebrity Traitors. Completely and utterly obsessed I am. But stay there, because later on today, you will be able to hear some of our new URY presenters out on the outside broadcast from Greg's Place. I leave you with Sienna Spiro and Great Expectation.

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2: From the Sky News Centre at 11, Donald Trump's announced a deal with Vladimir Putin to release millions of barrels of Russian diesel to the global market. Ukraine's president called the move weak and a gift for Putin. Hours after the announcement, Moscow launched a series of strikes on the Zaporizhia region, where at least 8 people have been killed. The Orange Order says it will seek urgent meetings after a contentious march was banned. Its parade through Portadown's mostly nationalist Garvaki Road has been subject of a 12-day standoff. Northern Ireland Secretary Sir Chris Bryant intervened last night to block it. Brendan McKenna is from the Garvaki Road Residents Coalition.
3: We don't view it as a victory, but as a starting point, because there are relationships within Portadown that need to be built and rebuilt.
2: Hurricane Isaias has made landfall along the US Gulf Coast, grounding flights and leaving more than 500,000 without power. Over 100-mile-an-hour winds have been recorded, with forecasters warning of potential flooding and tornadoes. Both Florida and Alabama have issued mandatory evacuations to thousands of people. NBC News correspondent Jesse Kirch is in Destin in Florida.
4: It's a lot more wind than rain. There was a time where it was blinding rain as well, combined with that wind. But now we are still seeing some precipitation, feeling some misty occasionally, but by and large, this appears to be a wind event right now, and we'll see the full effect of the storm surge when the sun comes up.
2: Campaigners want the competition watchdog to look at whether drivers are being ripped off by airport drop-off prices. The average UK fee is now £7. Firefighters have tackled a huge blaze overnight at a scrapyard in Glasgow. No casualties have been reported, but people are being urged to avoid South Street. And the Queen's revealed the King will roar with laughter while reading as she fronts a new show about literature. The book that changed my life explores the power of reading, with Camilla meeting 4 people whose lives have been transformed by it. That's the latest. I'm Chris Milligan.

girls are dancing in the sand. And I throw my cellular device in the water. Can you reach me?

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3: Hello everybody, welcome to Freshers OB 2026. We are live right now from Greg's place. Are we feeling excited?
4: Yes.
3: Woo! Yes. We have an absolutely incredible show lined up for you today. We are all super excited to be here. And just a reminder, you can listen right now on FM around campus, on DAB all across the city, or of course on uri.org.uk. Please enjoy. We've got an absolutely toxic song up next for you. And yeah, we'll see you soon.

0: many, many crumpets, many, many bagels, many, many bagels, many, many bagels, many, many crumpets, many, many bagels.
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2: 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We are broadcasting live from Greg's Place. This is URY. My name's Will.
3: My name's Sarija.
2: It's pretty chilly today, but
3: The sun has just come out, though.
2: Yeah, it's getting there.
3: Yeah, it looks really nice
2: on the
3: water.
2: The wind's shaking our little gazebo here we've got going on. But no, it's been lovely. I've been walking around campus this morning, seeing all the autumn leaves.
3: Yeah, it's been nice. I'm looking forward to proper autumn
2: here. It's getting that season, you know. But yeah, no, what's our next song? Don't Stop Believing by Journey. Classic.

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2: Hello, welcome back to Freshers OB 2026, and we are here for some Traitors talk, just a fair warning. We are going to be discussing episodes 1 to 3 of Celebrities Traitors Series 2. Close your ears if you have not already watched it. So, what are you thinking about it so far? Are you enjoying it?
3: I am enjoying it. I really like all the celebrities they've got on this year. I think the funniest thing that I have seen is James Blunt in the shower.
2: Yes.
3: He was so robotic.
2: It was an incredible scene.
3: Yeah, it was. I did not expect that. It was a masterpiece.
2: I think they're sort of starting to take a little bit of a joke at this point. Yeah. We had Hannah Fry with the abacus as well, which was very impressive.
3: A true scholar.
2: Absolutely, yes. And of course, the star of the show, Richard E. Grant.
3: Richard E. Grant.
2: Forever in our hearts.
3: Yes, I am sad that he's gone, but he did kind of do that to himself.
2: Just as a suggestion, anyone playing the traitors, don't say you're a traitor to people.
3: Yeah, it's usually a bad move.
2: Yes, usually doesn't work out incredibly. Mm-mm. But we've had some pretty interesting characters. Do you think Hannah Fry will last long in the traitor's turret?
3: She might. I don't know. She was so nervous the first day, but it was her first day as a traitor.
2: That's
3: so
2: true.
3: Maybe she'll warm up to it and feel more comfortable as a traitor. And I think she could do a good job. I really like her.
2: Here's hoping she pushes through. We've got another song lined up for you now. You've Got the Love by Florence and the Machine.

Just a reminder, you can send us messages on uoi.org.uk. And we'll get back to you. Next time we're going to play is So Easy to Fall in Love by Olivia Dean.

We are live again from Greg's place. Just as a reminder, you can message into the show at any time. Go to ury.org.uk and any song requests, any messages, please do get in touch. And we've got an amazing song, classic British song, Cohen Eileen, up for you now.

0: You are why. We own a plane.
1: Hello, we are back and we've got a new segment incoming. We're going to do a little music themed trivia quiz for you today. So, first question. Which member of the Avengers had a brief stint as a pop star? It's a tricky question.
2: I think Jeremy Renner has a music career, but he's not a pop star.
1: Right. Is that your final answer?
3: No.
1: No.
4: I'm gonna go Scarlett Johansson.
1: ScarJo, final answer? Wah, wah. The correct answer was Brie Larson, Captain Marvel.
2: Oh, of course! She did Black Sheep, Scott Pilgrim. That's one of my favourite songs.
5: That's poor from you. You should have known that.
1: Right. Question two. What was Madonna's first top 10 hit?
6: We have a Madonna fan right here. Come on, we believe.
5: Borderline?
4: No!
5: Wait, everybody!
1: No. Oh. It was Holiday.
2: Oh my god, I knew that.
1: Oh.
2: And the answer.
1: Yeah.
6: Unbelievable form.
1: Right, let's see what else we've got here. Who is the only country artist to have a top 20 hit on the Billboard Hot Country Songs chart for six straight decades?
6: Ooh. Anyone know any country artists? Any thoughts? We're gonna go
1: it's a really obvious one.
6: Okay, country.
1: Country.
6: Okay, I haven't listened to that much country, I'll be honest. So.
1: Some real classics.
6: Okay. Any ideas? Hang on a second. Is it House of the Rising Sun? Final answer.
1: Isn't that a song? It is, in fact, Dolly Parton.
6: Oh!
1: We'll do a few more questions.
6: Course.
1: Van Halen famously banned what colour M&Ms in their rider?
6: Ooh.
5: Like, is it green?
1: It is brown. Wow, you guys gotta get a bit better at this. Well, they banned it because they said if the tech crew doesn't follow this to the exact letter, we're not gonna do it because they had a lot of pyrotechnics and things like that. That's a little fun fact for you. What else have we got here?
6: And just as a reminder, if you do have any questions, any thoughts, please do message in at ury.org.uk. We're going to be live from Greg's place. We've got some visitors here already waving hello. Please do come and say hi or listen online at ury.org.uk again.
1: Okay, final question. Which astronomer is name-dropped in Bohemian Rhapsody?
6: Ooh.
5: Galileo.
1: Yes.
6: Yes,
1: all right. We're going to come out with you with some more music. What is our next song? Lush Life by Zara Larsson. Enjoy.

And we are out here on Greg's Place. It's 11:56. You just heard Noah Khan with Stick Season. Guys, come out. Say hi. Say hello. We are desperate to see you. Hello. Hello. There we go. Someone's already there. Or if you're still in bed, don't feel like getting up, that's fine. URY.org.uk is where you go. Send us a message. And now, Funky Town.

0: It's Freshers Week. It's URY.
1: And that was I Just Might by Bruno Mars. Just a reminder, any song requests, go to URY.org.uk for any comments or song requests.
2: Awesome. Shout out, Tom, for the next song. Miss you already, pal.

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1: Make some noise, all you football fans, because I certainly can't. The Premier League is back after international break, kicking off today at 12:30 with Arsenal versus Leeds United. 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
2: And hello again, live from Greg's Place. You're listening to URY, and we're going to have a little segment now where I want to know, what's your meal deal? We're approaching lunchtime now, and I feel like we can learn a lot about you, so do you want to introduce yourself and tell us, what's your meal deal?
3: I'm Adele, and usually I have like a ham and cheese sandwich, a smoothie, usually like a mango smoothie, and one of those little yogurt pots with the granola.
2: Ooh, good choice. I feel like a smoothie's a great option. They're quite expensive on their own, you want to get the most value out
3: and
2: of
3: I
2: it.
3: I like smoothies. Otherwise, sometimes they have, you can get coffee, like a hot coffee.
2: Very, very good choice, good choice. Any other... Yes, go, yes.
4: Hi, I'm Aggie. Right, guys, so don't judge me, but... You know the tomato pasta that tastes like metal halfway through?
2: Whoa.
4: Just before it tastes like metal, just that pasta, a Diet Coke, and like probably Chili Heat Wave Doritos.
2: Ooh.
4: Just because they're so good every time and don't taste like metal halfway through.
2: That is a good selection. Chili Heat Wave is a strong Doritos flavour. Mm-hmm. Yeah. Probably my second favourite, actually.
5: It's Freshers Week.
4: A second favourite?
2: Yeah, a controversial opinion time. I think Cool Original are the best.
4: Really?
2: You got to go simple. You don't want to go too fancy.
4: I can only eat those if I have a dip. I've got to have
2: true.
4: A dip.
2: Yeah, like a tomato salsa.
4: Yeah.
2: Divine. Anyone else? Who's up next?
6: It's Regia. I quite like a chicken Caesar salad or like a chicken Caesar wrap. Just any chicken Caesar, really.
2: Chicken Caesar is very, very nice.
6: I like
2: the
6: peach and stew. I'm not big on crisps, but I do quite like the
2: okay, good options there. Iced tea, I feel like that's a good pick, you know? It doesn't get enough representation in the drink sphere, yeah.
6: Really?
2: Yeah.
6: In England?
2: Yeah.
6: Britain?
2: You'd be surprised. I mean, really? None of the fast food places do it, apart from
6: this
2: KFC, so it's like,
6: I've only
2: get your act together.
6: They're big on it abroad.
2: Very right, which is surprising.
6: I know.
2: We're England, we should be having
6: it.
2: Lots of tea.
6: Yeah.
2: Absolutely, yeah. Who's next? Any other? Yes.
7: Hello, I'm Will. I'd probably pick a ham and cheese sandwich, although I do like the sort of fancy ones, you know, when they're like a little bit more expensive, but you like a big sandwich.
2: Absolutely.
7: Maybe like a brownie or a scotch egg for a side.
2: Ooh, scotch egg. That is a good choice, actually.
7: And then probably a Lipton iced tea as well. Yeah, I don't want to drink anything too sugary in the afternoon.
2: No. Iced tea hits a nice balance.
7: Yeah, I think so.
2: We have cultured people here at URY. Do you want to introduce yourself?
8: Sure, I'm Mikey. I don't really have a go-to meal deal. Can I tell about my McDonald's order?
2: So go for it. I would love to hear.
8: I love a McPlant, like the veggie burger.
2: Okay, yeah.
8: Medium fries with a Fanta. I can't wait to get out of the club because I just want my McDonald's. That's all I want on a night out.
2: That is an excellent choice. I feel like the sugar donut at McDonald's has slept on. It's so good, but it goes literally everywhere. Anyone else? Any other? Yes. Meal deal, McDonald's meal, literally anything.
9: So it's Oliver here. If I just say hoisin duck wrap, I think...
2: Absolutely. Yeah.
9: If I go into a supermarket and they don't have it, I'm like...
2: Immediate devastation.
9: It's ruined my day.
2: Yeah.
9: That's it.
2: It's just, I mean, what are you supposed to do?
9: Yeah.
2: Not have a hoisin duck wrap? I don't think so.
9: I know.
2: Where's your supermarket of choice then for meal deals?
9: Oh, it's tricky. I like Sainsbury's.
2: Okay.
9: I do like Sainsbury's.
2: That's a good shout. We've got some agreement. Boots.
9: Boots. See, that's a left field one. Is it a supermarket? But
2: Boots actually invented the meal deal. Fun fact.
9: Did they?
2: Very random, I know.
9: Every day's a school day.
2: Indeed. Yeah.
10: I usually go for a bacon sandwich, packet of Wotsips and Coca-Cola. Kind of basic.
2: No, it's a good selection though, you know, it's comfort food. Those are some great choices. And just a reminder, we are on Greg's Place on Campus West. It's not quite as good as Campus East, I'll be honest, you know, but it's still great.
9: I disagree there.
2: Please do come and say hello. Tell us about your meal deals. Message into the show. We've got a message just here from someone just calling themselves Longboy, saying, I've been stolen by Lancaster. So not quite sure what that's about, but yeah, please do get in touch. Come and say hi. But whatever you do, have a wonderful day. And we've got a song... up next now, what have we got? We've got Boston up next. Please enjoy.

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1: Hello, hello, hello. We are back with another segment. My name is Will, and this is Roman Empire. Who am I here with today?
2: Hi, I'm Sarija.
1: Awesome. So the game is, you've got 30 seconds on the clock to tell me everything you can about one subject that you want. What is your chosen subject today?
2: Mine is The X-Files. Anyone who knows me knows that I really like The X-Files.
1: All right, The X-Files it is.
2: Yes.
1: Are you ready?
2: Okay.
1: Are you steady?
2: All right.
1: Okay, 3, 2, 1, go!
2: Okay, The X-Files. The first episode is genuinely the perfect way to get started. It's beautiful and really sets up what the show is about, which is the paranormal. Mulder believes, Scully doesn't. Scully is my favourite. She is played by Gillian Anderson, and initially the casting directors did not like her because she is like short and ginger, and they wanted to cast like a hot blonde, which is like kind of desirable for the 90s. But Chris Carter.
1: And that's time. Okay, that's it for Roman Empire at the moment. We might be back later. What is our next tune up? We have got Kung Fu Fighting.

0: many crumpets, many, many bagels, many, many bagels, many, many bagels, many, many crumpets, many, many bagels.
1: You are my breakfast.
2: Hello, football fans. We have kicked off with Leeds versus Arsenal. So the Arsenal lineup, we've got Rea, then we've got White, Costner, Gabriel, Maghelas, I apologise, Costner, White, and Lewis Selke. We've got Rice, Lewis Selke, Saka, Odegaard, Maduke, and Havertz. Then the more important Leeds United lineup: Trafford at the back, then Justin Eveldi, Mirakmovic, then Bogle, Ampadu, Tanaka, woo, and Goodmanson. Then Stacker, Okafor, and our front number 9, Calvert-Lewin. Our next song is Fast Love by George Michael.

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3: Hello, I am Adele and we're here doing the open broadcast today from Greg's Place. Conveniently, there's no Greg's here at Greg's Place, even though there's one on East Campus. I don't know what's up with that. Don't really appreciate it. The next song is going to be Supermassive Black Hole, which I've got a little memory attached to. Like, one of the first days that we were here during Freshers Week, me and my flat all went, like, to watch Twilight for one of the Freshers events. And since then, we've been putting this song in basically, like, everything we do. It was most of our first times watching Twilight, and it was a very good bonding experience. It was very funny. So, yeah, Supermassive Black Hole.

0: 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URY.
1: Hi, you're on URY. The next song's by one of my favourite artists, Lauryn Hill. 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

mighty long time, but I'm here to tell you, there's something else, the afterworld. A world of never-ending happiness. You can always see the sun, day or night.

0: Hello, hello, hello. We are back with the big music quiz. Okay. Right. Is everybody ready?
1: Yes.
0: Okay. Question one. What does Lady Gaga affectionately call her fans?
2: I don't know either.
3: Monsters.
0: Hello. Little monsters.
3: Little monsters.
0: That is it.
3: Yeah.
0: Okay. What else we got? What was the first rap single to hit the Billboard Top 40? You got to look at the answer. Hang on a minute.
3: Does anyone else know? Anyone?
0: First rap single.
3: Rap single.
0: To hit the Billboard Top 40. This music's interesting.
3: What, is it not like N something? That band, N's.
0: It's actually Rapper's Delight by Sugar Hill Gang.
3: I don't even know what that is.
0: You don't know that one?
3: No.
0: Okay. Point for each. What languages does Shakira speak? That's quite a few of them.
3: Spanish.
0: Mm-hmm.
3: French.
0: Yep.
3: English.
0: Yep. There's three more.
3: Italian?
0: Yes.
3: Okay.
0: There's two more.
3: German?
0: No, not German.
3: It doesn't really give Shakira. Chinese? Speak Mandarin?
0: No, it is Arabic and Portuguese. Who to date has won the most Grammys of all time?
3: Beyonce.
0: It is Beyonce, Queen B. What else do we have here?
3: I love the quiz music. It's such a vibe.
0: It's lovely, yeah. One moment. Lizzo plays what instrument?
3: The tambourine.
0: It is not the tambourine. It is the flute. Right. We'll do one more question. Final question. What artist recorded two of their best-selling albums while they were behind bars?
3: Amy Winehouse?
0: No, it was Johnny Cash.
3: Okay.
0: Awesome.
3: I think we failed the quiz.
2: Yeah.
0: Well, you're getting better, at least.
3: Next
0: song we've got going on is Burn by Ellie Goulding. Enjoy.

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2: URY.org.uk/get involved.
3: And hello once again. We are still live from Greg's Place on Campus West. This is Freshers OB 2026. I hope you're enjoying our excellent selection of things. I'm here with Liz today, head of production at URY. Tell us a bit about yourself.
4: Hello, Theo. Very happy to be here. You want to know about me? I've got pink hair, I do English and history, and my favourite Greg's item is a steak bake.
3: That is an excellent option.
4: Yeah, it's good. I know.
3: Controversial. I've never actually had a steak bake before.
4: What are you doing with your life, Theo? Like,
3: I know.
4: Realistically,
3: I know.
4: We're taking you to Greg's immediately. There's one on Campus East.
3: It's next to my house, actually.
4: Exactly. So we should go. So group trip to Greg's.
3: Group trip to Greg's. Absolutely, yes. So for anyone listening at home who's enjoying us all having a great time here, what does URY do? What can you get involved with?
4: URY is by students for students.
3: Woo!
4: And so what that means is that we're just a fully functioning radio station, like entirely running just on student willpower, basically. All of our tech is done in-house. All of our computing stuff is done in-house. Shout out, Lewis. All of our shows are done on the schedule. Everything is done by students. All of the producing for the big events, all of the paying our licenses. Well, the SU pays the licenses, but...
3: Shout out SU.
4: Shout out York SU. Thank you. Shout out Leah and Jeff and Zach. And I can just stop listing
3: all the
4: them
3: people.
4: Now. All the people, yes.
3: Yeah. And what's been your kind of favourite moment of URY over the time you've been here so far?
4: Oh, ask me to do a best, worst, funniest. That's
3: fair,
4: Theo.
3: Classic.
4: My favourite moment was DJing Summer Ball in my first year because I've never had that much attention on me since. It was fantastic. Do you guys know what Summer Ball is? So, yes, a couple of nods. Okay, so basically the entire uni gravitates to the race course and everybody gets dressed up and looks nice and there's a silent disco and we DJ the silent disco. And it was great. I was playing like Timber and so many people were going crazy for
3: Incredible.
4: It. I was obsessed. Yeah, it was great.
3: And funniest moment that you've had?
4: Funniest moment I've had? It's probably all the stuff Arlo does, to be honest. Arlo makes me laugh the most. Arlo's very sweet. That is a compliment. Yeah. Arlo makes me laugh the most, I think. Other than that, I think probably... I can't swear, so I can't say what happened then. probably just messing about on air with my mates. Some of the funniest stuff happens. Like, for example, I was doing a show and we talked about the fact that Joey Saga just had a baby.
3: Mm.
4: And then I said, and this is glad you came. And then I nearly died of laughter, but none of you are laughing, so I guess I'm just not that funny. It's okay.
3: So if someone wants to come and join this awesome society,
4: yeah,
3: that's even better than YSTV.
4: 100% better than YSTV.
3: Absolutely.
4: YSTV sucks.
3: How can they come and get involved?
4: They can get involved by doing... They can... URY.co.uk/get involved on the Google. Have a little Google. You can join Slack, but you don't need to do that, which is where we communicate everything, so you do kind of need to be on there. You can come to station meetings, which is Mondays in VN123 at 7 p.m. and then the better meeting, which is production meeting at 8 p.m.
3: Do you remember to come to all of those? And finally,
4: especially production meetings,
3: just a little question. Mm-hmm. What's your favorite meal deal?
4: Okay, I need to have a hoisin wrap.
3: We've had that one already. Yeah, that's a good one.
4: A hoisin wrap, and then I get chili heatwave Doritos.
3: Okay, yeah, very popular.
4: And then an innocent smoothie.
3: Oh, that is a great selection.
4: I need my vitamins.
3: And your supermarket of choice. Where would you get your
4: Morrison's.
3: Meal deal from? Morrison's.
4: Morrison's is the supermarket closest to my house.
3: That is an interesting...
4: That's what I get.
3: That is an interesting
4: They've got an excellent
3: shout.
4: Variety of hot food, I have to say.
3: That
4: Morrison's is where it's at.
3: Excellent. Thank you so much,
4: That's
3: Liz,
4: right.
3: for coming and having a little chat.
4: I've always wanted to go on the radio.
3: Absolutely. Well, it's a great time. Do come. We are on Greg's Place here until 4. Do come and say hello.
4: That's
3: and
4: in 3 hours.
3: Here's Starships by Nicki Minaj.

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2: Hello again, live from Greg's Place until 4 o'clock. This is Fresh's OB, live on URY. I have the incredible Tech Sock here with me.
3: Hi.
2: Do you guys want to introduce yourselves?
3: I'm Melissa, the treasurer.
4: I'm Juliana, the equipment officer.
5: I'm Abby, I'm the lead project manager.
6: I'm Ty, I'm the marketing officer.
2: Amazing. So do you want to just tell me about kind of what is Tech Sock for anyone that doesn't know, and what kind of stuff do you do?
3: So we manage the backstage stuff for live events on campus and beyond. So we do like sound, lighting, backstage things.
2: Amazing.
4: We also have a lot of our own equipment, which we manage, which is my job. And we support basically most of the shows / public performances that happen on campus.
2: Awesome. Any other?
3: I didn't ask.
2: What's been your kind of favourite moment from your time at TechSoc? What have you really enjoyed? What you find funniest? Anything interesting that's happened, basically?
3: I'd say in my first year, we did Roses here in York, so 2 years ago now, and that was a really hectic weekend. Mm. So that was like, it was full on. It was like tech for basically like 72 hours straight.
2: Whoa.
3: Yeah. So, I mean, obviously we slept, but like, it was basically just like do the tech up to like midnight, sleep, back up, 8 a.m., same thing. So that was
2: very
3: crazy.
4: I quite enjoyed Feb Show and Tech Talk because I was a follow spot, and I remember this evening really clearly where we all got we all got fish and chips from a shop nearby, and we were all just sitting in the stands and eating our food and kind of like bonding as
2: Amazing.
4: A community. It was great.
5: I think the best thing is you get to meet so many other societies because we get hired by them for their events. So
2: yes.
5: We obviously work a lot with CHMS.
2: Yeah.
5: A little bit with URY as
2: Ooh,
5: well.
2: Represent.
5: And you get to see so many aspects of student life.
2: That's
5: which
2: so cool.
5: Is so fun.
6: My favourite moment was Feb Show as well. I was backstage. It was Beauty and the Beast, and we had to put a condom on Lumiere's mic in order to protect it from the sweat because it
2: Incredible.
6: Wasn't working. Yeah. It was an absolutely iconic moment. Abby, do you have anything to say? You weren't there.
5: No, but getting to work with people who do, singing and dancing, because there's so much to every production that goes on campus. So being able to, say, we do sound and lighting, it's a lot more creative, I think, than people think as well.
2: Yeah.
5: You don't have to have any experience to do it as well. We have lovely training officers.
2: That sounds awesome.
4: I think it's also wonderful that we don't talk about condoms, but in Tech Talk you get to try out many positions. So it can be anything from like sound to where you're miking people and you're behind the stage, to project manager where you get to communicate with clients and make sure that everyone's safe, make sure that everyone's happy, make sure that the visionaries for different societies get exactly what they want. And I think that's quite exciting and
2: awesome.
4: Really thrilling.
2: And just finally, if anyone wants to get involved in your incredible society, what should they do? How should they get in touch?
3: So we just had our general meeting of the week, but every week we have a general meeting. So if you want to come and just get some information, you can come round. Our next one is on Wednesday. It's at 6. Don't know where it is. It's in Spring Lane. But other than that, we're having sound and lighting training. We have a sound training tomorrow if you want to like learn some stuff, rigging mostly. For sound one, and then other than that we have a bunch of events coming up. If you want to sign up, you can get a position, probably backstage for now because you do need central hall training for a lot of our events, and that central hall cup training is coming up soon. Don't know when. We haven't booked it yet. There's loads of ways, and if like you just want to ask us, you can always shoot us a message or an email anywhere that you can find us.
2: Amazing. Thank you so much, guys, for coming and having a chat. And now, next up, we have Tub Thumping. Enjoy.
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1: It's half time at the Emirates Stadium, still 0-0 between Arsenal and Leeds, but it's by no means boring. Leeds United are holding their own. Arsenal had most of the possession in the beginning, one tame header was comfortably saved by Trafford. Okafor looked rusty, and Tanaka and Ampadu gave the ball away cheaply, but they otherwise looked solid. Later on, Stack and Bogle had a couple of good chances, and Ampadu nearly lobbed Rea with a header. Okafor messed up a simple key pass to Stackard, and there were yellow cards for Tanaka and Ampadu in quick succession. Following that, Leeds United manager Daniel Farke was booked for complaining about Ampadu's card. Meanwhile, Mike Arthur, Arsenal manager, was on the touchline writing some notes. Some pundits have been wondering, tactics or shopping list? At 44 minutes, Rea made a superb save from a shot by Goodmanson. Biggest chance so far. My dad's conclusion? The referee seems more on the Arsenal side. Okafor needs to big up his game. Stacker, Bogle and Goodmanson had good chances. That is your football update. Next up is Taxes by Geese.

0: talking. Did you know Long Boy was a cross between an Indian runner and a mallard duck? You are why.
1: Hello, hello, hello. We are back with Roman Empire. If you don't know the rules, it's simple. This time we're going to do 1 minute on the clock. And Theo,
2: hello.
1: You ready? Well, you've got a minute to talk about anything you want.
2: Okay.
1: About your chosen subject. What is your chosen subject today?
2: My chosen subject is Jet Lag the Game.
1: Jet Lag the Game?
2: Yes.
1: Okay, I'm sure there's a wealth of things to talk about. I can just see you itching to tell
2: me
1: all about
2: it. Okay, I'm ready. Okay.
1: Are you ready?
2: I'm ready.
1: Are you steady?
2: I'm ready.
1: 3, 2, 1. Go!
2: So, Jet Lag the Game is a game show that happens a few times every year, and basically what happens in it is there are three main characters, you could say. You've got Sam, Ben, Adam. Ben is the best, I'm sorry, it's true. And then every single season, they go somewhere new, they play a new game. So they've done hide and seek across the UK, they came to York, shout out York, and most recently they did Japanorama, which was a race from the top to the bottom, no, bottom to the top of Japan, with Tom Scott. And I actually went last weekend to go and see the final of that in cinemas. I will not spoil it if you haven't seen it already, but trust me, it was incredible. And it's just a whole lot of fun. You can get the Jet Lag home game and you can play it. We're going to start a society. Come and join the society. Let's do it. Let's play Jet Lag. And it's just the best thing ever. And it's on the streaming service Nebula, which is owned by creators for creators. So go and sign up to that. Not sponsored. Other streamers are available. And it's just a whole lot of fun. It's incredible. We love it. We love Jet Lag. It's so fun. And I'm nearly done. And Jet Lag's awesome.
1: That is time. Okay, that was actually quite impressive. You know what? I couldn't talk that fast.
2: I didn't think I'd be able to do that, to be honest.
1: Wow. But, okay. Yeah. Our next tune will be Freebird, like Lynyrd Skynyrd.
2: Absolute.
1: One of the best guitar solos ever.
2: Absolute classic.
1: Awesome. Enjoy.

Hello, we're still live. 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You should still come here if you're here. Like, come closer. But the next song we're going to play is Two Princes by Spin Doctors.

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1: Hello, everybody. Welcome back to URY Freshers OB 2026. And for this one, I'd like to give a huge shout out to Fish OB. If you haven't listened to it, it's incredible. And inspired by that, up next, we have Big Fish, Little Fish, Cardboard Box.

football. It's now 1-1 with Leeds versus Arsenal. Leeds scored first. There was a big chance for Odegaard, but it was saved by Trafford. Then Tanaka had a shot, but it was tipped just over the bar. Then Justin scored. Everyone goes wild. Okafor played to Goodmanson down the line and delivered across the box, and Justin finished well. Then, minutes later, DCL, Dominic Calvert-Lewin, was inches away from scoring a second goal, but Muramovic was booked. Then, unfortunately, there was a goal for Ricardo. We don't really care about that. 1-1 at the Emirates Stadium. Next up is Everybody by the Backstreet Boys.

0: Macarena, que tu cuerpo paga la
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2: You're on URY, it's about 2 o'clock, you're listening to the Freshers broadcast, and 3 hours in, I think we are all beginning to go a bit insane. I mean, it doesn't translate to an audio format, but we have just been doing the Macarena in a line on Greg's Place. So if you're about, come down, say hi, because please, we need it. Some Black Eyed Peas for you now.

0: URY.
1: There's been devastating news for us Leeds fans out there. There's been a goal by Guimarães at the Emirates Stadium. Arsenal wanted it more after their subs. They subbed off White, Havertz and Lewis Skelly, and on Guimarães, Gyökeres and Timber. The free kick was taken by Arsenal. It was flicked between Saka, Odegaard and Rice, who teed it up to Guimarães for his first goal at the Emirates. Since then, Leeds have subbed on Wilson for Tanaka and Aronson for Okafor. Anyway, here's changes by David Bowie.

Well, it's disappointing news for those Leeds fans out there. It's a 2-1 win at the Emirates Stadium for Arsenal. Since my last update, Justin was booked and then off for Nemecha. For Arsenal, Calafiori replaced Incape, a defender for an attacker. They looked to gain more control after the game after Leeds made some attacking changes. There was a truly amazing attempt from Rice, but somehow no score. There was a yellow card for Odegaard. Last-minute subs were made by Daniel Farke, Biol for Elvedi and Bahoya for Bogle. Ampadu was right back at it, trying to take the wind back from the Arsenal sails and look for a draw at the Emirates Stadium. However, Arsenal changed Marino for Odegaard at 90 minutes. With 5 added minutes of injury time, it was an unfortunate loss for Leeds. Well, unfortunate for some. I'm sure all you Arsenal fans out there are very, very happy. I am not. Anyway, I genuinely don't know what song Arsenal fans play when they win. So here's One for the Road by Arctic Monkeys.

0: Did you know Long Boy was a cross between an Indian runner and a mallard duck?
1: You are wise.
2: Hello.
3: Good, that went well.
2: We're back.
3: Hello again. Now, you have come in the middle of a very passionate discussion that we've just been having.
2: Indeed.
3: And, well, Campus East, do you love it? Do you hate it? Because I know I hate it.
2: I have a kind of mixed relationship with Campus East. I do live there, so I feel a slight feeling that I should defend it a little bit. I live in Langwith, just next to the Glasshouse, which has an incredible vibe in the evenings. But the rest of it, I can't lie, it's just kind of dead.
3: It's like when you go over there, you're walking around and you're like, oh, it's all of the buildings quite nice. They're not like concrete blocks which are falling down.
2: It's pleasant.
4: It's a ghost town, isn't it, though? Like,
3: it's a ghost town.
5: I mean, I kind of like it because where I'm in David Keogh, and it's quite quiet. And there's a lot of nature around there. Although it is a bit of a trek to get here.
3: But you have bars on your windows. It looks like a prison.
5: Yeah.
3: Yeah.
5: at least they open. There's that.
3: That's true. That is true. I'm always expecting tumbleweeds to just kind of drift
2: past. But two words for you. Proper bathrooms.
3: Yeah,
2: none of that wet room nonsense.
3: Let's not go there.
2: We've got proper bathrooms over in East, which is a pretty big park, if you ask me.
3: So do you mean that all of the water doesn't just run around the whole room?
2: I know. I mean, it's revolutionary technology.
3: I'm not sure I could cope with that. That might be too much for me.
2: We have actual showers. It's incredibly exciting.
6: Because I'm not paying the water.
3: We're going in depth now. But
2: oh, yeah.
3: I have heard you don't actually have a light switch. It's all automatic lights.
2: Well, it's sort of half and half because it's automatic lights, or you can just turn them off.
3: But
2: you can't just leave them on.
3: Oh.
2: So if you're sitting in the kitchen on your own and the lights turn off, it's really depressing.
3: Yeah, no.
2: It's like, no, you're too boring. I'm turning the lights off.
3: Yeah. Boop.
2: But Greg's. Do you have a Greg's on Campus West?
3: Sorry, that...
6: There's a Greg's place.
3: It's there. I haven't even found this.
2: Okay, if you've gone...
7: Greg's place. We're stood in it.
3: We are... No, but do you... you have
2: there is a genuine,
3: Greg's.
2: Actual Greg's on Campus East.
3: Okay, well, we have Greg's place.
2: And the Papa John's and Anissa, but it's not because one over here. I'll be real on that one. And we've got Jorvik Hare, Cecil's Pizza and Grill...
3: Do you not have a print and design centre, though?
2: We do not.
3: That's the amenity we have.
2: And we don't have lawyers, unfortunately.
3: Yes.
2: We do have a lake. We do, actually.
3: And
2: we've got study pods that float on the lake.
3: I'm not sure. Ooh. It's just sinking very slowly. Ooh, why are my feet cold?
2: Lower. It's like a timer where, like, you know you've been in there too long.
3: Yeah.
2: If your feet start getting wet.
3: That's how room bookings are doing it now. It just lowers into the lake. Anyway, enough Campus East chat. I mean, we can come back and discuss Campus West in a minute.
2: Yes.
3: But first, shall we have some Depeche Mode?

0: we are doing an interview with some civilians who were out here watching. So our first civilian, would you like to introduce yourself?
1: The wrong one.
0: Hang on. Ooh, some technical issues. It's okay, you know. So Rosie, yes, hello.
2: Hello.
0: How are you today, Rosie?
2: I'm okay. Yeah.
0: Thank you very much for coming down to visit our little radio shack over here. How are you doing? How's your course? You're doing biochemistry.
2: I am doing biochemistry. It's certainly something. Not regretting it yet. Maybe in the future I will.
0: Well, maybe you'll create, like, something that turns people's blood into coke. Who knows? I couldn't figure out what you could do with biochemistry. I can't lie. I've not got enough.
2: Make vaccine something useful.
0: Yeah, that's better. How do you like it over here? We were debating a bit before, Campus East versus West. What do you think? What's your input on that?
2: I don't like Campus East. I think it looks a bit AI-generated.
0: See, I've heard that from a few people. The AI-generated vibes are a bit much. I do understand that. Yeah.
2: It just doesn't look real, but here we have nice
3: Campus
2: things.
3: West looks like Chernobyl. So, you know, there you go.
0: No, it's not like Chernobyl. We've got animals. We saw a fox yesterday.
2: We saw a fox
0: on the way to Aldi.
3: The animals are nice, but they're like, it's just the colour of the building. Like, yeah, let's go for this sort of brownish, greyish colour, and we'll just make everything out of it.
0: Spring Lane building's nice. Spring Lane. Have you been in Spring Lane building? Church Lane building?
3: Yeah.
0: Old Lane buildings. Alcuin? Alcuin's quite nice.
3: I will say, this one does look pretty nice.
0: Yeah. And you know what? The Vanbrugh Cafe, they have some amazing hot chocolate, salted caramel hot chocolate.
3: Roger Kirk Cafe is better.
0: Not been there.
3: That's the best one.
0: Rosie, do you have a favourite cafe on campus?
2: I need to investigate them, to be honest. I've only been to the Roger Kirk one and the biology one.
0: Are they good? Do you have a preference?
2: The Roger Kirk one has a nice muffin. I was a fan of that. I need to investigate
0: them all. The library
2: one
0: has a massive long boy donut.
3: Really?
0: Yeah.
3: That looks
0: a
3: nice.
0: Massive chocolate long boy donut. Everyone should get on that. It's huge. It's like a big bagel.
3: Sweet treat,
0: yeah. Get the massive long boy donut. That's my input. Okay, so our next song is Rimtoe. Bye, Rosie.
2: Bye.
0: I hope you enjoyed being on radio.
2: It was fab.
0: Yay.

0: Hello, we are back. Still on Campus West, still on Greg's Place. And I've got a new interviewee, my flatmate, the wonderful Phoebe.
1: Hey.
0: She's doing Spanish and linguistics.
1: Yes.
0: So you, give us your opinion. Campus East or Campus West?
2: Ooh, definitely Campus West. Campus West. I like Campus East. It's quite modern. I like that feel to it. But I just think there's more on Campus West, you know? It's more of a vibe. Yeah.
0: There's quite a lot.
2: And all my lectures are on here, and all my stuff's on here, so
0: yeah,
2: I'd have to track.
3: Can you really comment if you've not been on Campus East very
2: much? I have been on Campus East. I've seen like a few of the cafes and stuff, but I don't know.
3: I think we might have a sort of like a bias here, seeing as we are on Campus West.
0: Well, we're gonna do one on East next week. So.
3: Oh, actually,
0: yeah.
3: Oh,
0: you clearly weren't locked in.
2: No, I mean, they've got like a Greggs on East as well.
0: The Greggs,
2: yeah.
0: And they've got a GP as well,
2: haven't they?
0: What I was saying earlier is here. This is Greggs Place, and there's no Greggs, but there's a Greggs on East, and that seems unjust if you ask me.
2: Yeah, it does seem unjust.
0: But you were saying, what is your favorite spot on campus? Favorite place to be?
2: I don't know. I do quite like Greggs Place. It's quite picturesque, kind of. I don't know. And obviously Halifax. We love Halifax.
0: We love Halifax. They've got the horses on Halifax.
2: Yeah.
0: You know, you've got a place. Yeah,
2: nice,
0: there's horses.
2: Nice walk,
0: horses down the alley. Whoa. You can pet the horses. The dodgy alley,
2: but it's got
0: horses.
2: Yeah.
3: That's
0: you can pet the horses. Mm. Yeah, you don't got that on East.
3: No, they don't.
0: No horses on East.
3: I don't make my way to Halifax very much. So.
0: Yeah, you got to come down. You got to come see the horses.
2: Are you in East Campus? Is that your accommodation?
3: I'm in David Cato.
2: David Cato, nice. Oh, Gabe's in David Cato, isn't it? Yeah, we've got like an adopted flatmate.
0: Adopted. I couldn't think of the word. Phoebe is doing Spanish and linguistics.
2: Yes,
0: she's going to give us some.
2: No. I'm going to embarrass myself.
0: No.
2: Hola.
0: But it links because our next song is Hotel California, which isn't in Spanish, but you know what?
2: The Eagles. California is
0: bordering with Mexico and they speak Spanish there.
2: Sí.
0: So there we go. Spanish, Phoebe, Eagles, California. Yeah.

Hello, Yorkshire. I'd just like to take a moment to tell everyone that our radio crew have been dancing. So if you feel like having a nice little dance class, please come down to Greg's place and you can join us in some dancing. This next song is Is This Love by Whitesnake.

0: Hello, we are still in Greg's place. We're here until 4 p.m. And we are, I think, slowly going a little bit mad over here. We've just been, as you've heard, enjoying some Zumba. But I'm here right now with Arlo from the engineering team. So just want to introduce yourself. Tell us a bit about kind of what teams there are that you're on.
1: Oh, okay. So I'm Arlo. I do engineering primarily. I occasionally do some presenting, some production, but mostly engineering. A tiny little bit of comp. I do computer science. And
0: I
1: can log into the website. And that's basically computing.
0: Okay.
1: But mostly engineering. So that's all of the fixing the studios, doing the OBs. So all the setup of this is what I would do if I wasn't a fresher. And yeah, it's all of like the analog side of the technological side of UI.
0: Okay. And so what attracted you to UI in the first place? Why engineering?
1: So I sort of joined UOI a bit on a whim. I wanted to do some sort of technological society, and during my welcome fair, I was stood between Wise TV and UOI, and UOI just
0: the devil and the angel on your shoulders.
1: Genuinely, UOI just flagged me down before Wise TV. I was debating which one I do, because I knew I wouldn't have time for both, and it was just chance that UOI flagged me down before, and now this is what I do. So,
0: for anyone choosing between UOI and Wise TV, come here, we're better.
1: Always pick UOI.
0: Always pick UOI.
1: Video's overrated. Thank you.
0: So why not computing? You're a computer science student. Why did you choose engineering?
1: So I have always generally found that I like the practical physical side of it a bit more. I like coding, but I think the more I did it for my degree, the more I realised this is not what I want to do as a job.
0: Okay.
1: So as much as I enjoy computing, it's not what I enjoy the most.
0: Yeah.
1: So I might as well spend my time doing the stuff I enjoy the most,
0: yeah,
1: which is the hardware, the audio, the stuff you can physically feel. Because coding is a lot of just like doing stuff, and it sometimes works, and you get a result at the end. But throughout all of the engineering side, you get to physically feel and see the output you create immediately. And I think that's really satisfying to do.
0: And if you had any advice for any freshers or anyone who happens to be tuning in, is it a second year?
1: I'm a second year, yeah.
0: Yeah, old
1: so,
0: man.
1: So I just say like it's easier said than done, but throw yourself into as much as you can.
0: Okay.
1: I went in thinking I wouldn't do anywhere near as much as this. I went into UI really, really unconfident, and I've gained so much confidence in myself through it. And like it seems daunting. There'll be a lot of people who haven't yet joined UI because they find it interesting, but it's so many people, it's a lot, it's really technical, it's a lot going on.
0: It's quite intimidating.
1: From my first year, you guys are doing it right now. This is probably pretty a decent level of scary. But once you get into it, you'll get in the swing of it. Everyone is so much more welcoming than you'd ever think they are. So just push yourself to try it, because even if you don't enjoy it, you've done something.
0: Yeah.
1: And you might as well find things to do. It'll keep you on your feet.
0: And finally, just very quickly, if anyone is interested and wants to come and join UOI, which they should, by the way, what's the best way to do that?
1: So uoi.org.uk/get-involved is the best place to join the society. And if you want to know more, find out about the teams, ask questions, uoi.slack.com is the best place to know UOI as people, because that's where we communicate from.
0: Amazing. Well, thank you so much, Arlo. We've got another song lined up for you, but we've got great events and everything lined up all up until 4. Come and see us at Greg's place. We'd love to see you, but enjoy.

0: same. Oh, I just wanna.
1: And hello, we are back. That one. We are still on Greg's Place until 4 o'clock. And do you just want to introduce yourself?
2: Sure, I'm Advait. I'm currently part of the audio resources team here at URY. And I've made the jingle for this broadcast.
1: Which is very cool. And so what inspired you to go and have a go at making a jingle?
2: I've always liked creating things. And that slowly kind of turned into sound design at some point.
1: Okay.
2: So I saw that there was a requirement for a jingle for this, and for the love of the game, I just went, yeah, I'll go for it, yeah.
1: So what's your kind of process then, if you're making a jingle or a kind of sound thing, what kind of steps do you go through, how do you start, etc.?
2: It just starts off with a reference, I think.
1: Okay.
2: I'd say that maybe this broadcast would have been the exception, because I didn't really have much to work with, you know, in terms of time and other things as well, but... I was just told to keep it simple because at the end of the day, this is a broadcast by freshers for freshers.
1: Yeah. And if you have any kind of advice or recommendations, I mean, you've only been here 3 weeks, but what's kind of been something that you've enjoyed that you didn't necessarily expect that you'd enjoy? Is there any particular kind of events and stuff that you've really enjoyed in particular?
2: I enjoyed the karaoke social that we had last night. That was a really nice night out that we had.
1: If you come and join URY, we have lots of excellent socials. We did karaoke at the Glass House yesterday with the My Little Pony Society, and it was truly incredible. So yeah, thank you so much for coming. And in a couple of songs' time, we have Under Pressure,
2: yes,
1: which you performed at karaoke, and it was very, very good.
2: Thank you very much.
1: Yeah. Thank you so much.
3: It's Freshers Week, it's URY!

0: It's Freshers Week. It's URY.
1: Hello, welcome back. This is the OB Freshers. As we approach our last half an hour, we thought we'd discuss our favourite fast food chains.
2: Smash that intro. So I personally have to say that my favourite fast food has to be Subway.
1: Nice.
2: Just because, guys, like, I love sandwiches.
1: What's your go-to?
2: Right, so you know the Tex-Mex?
1: Mm-hmm.
2: Take the chicken away from that.
1: Yeah.
2: Smashing sandwich.
1: Hell yeah.
2: Highly recommend trying it out if you're ever in the mood.
1: Sounds nice.
2: What's yours?
1: I really like a Wingstop.
2: Really?
1: Yeah, I have missed Wingstop so much. They don't have one here in York.
2: I've never been to it at all. What do you get?
1: I quite like, so you have to pick like three flavours.
2: Mm-hmm.
1: I quite like the Atomic. That's the spiciest one,
2: okay.
1: But it's great. I like the, I think it's the lemon garlic one. That is really nice as well. And the Korean barbecue.
2: Okay.
1: It's just beautiful.
2: Okay.
1: Yeah, definitely try it out.
2: Mm-hmm. That time I might have to.
1: You will.
3: My favourite fast food chain is probably Popeyes, which has just now opened in York. And I can thoroughly recommend their crispy chicken sandwich with some chips and a chicken thigh as well. It is just genuinely incredible.
1: I love Popeyes. I'm looking forward to trying it here.
4: My favourite is probably tortilla, like Chipotle, but it's tortilla. And I love a burrito bowl with pretty much everything.
1: Delicious, love that.
5: My favorite's a bit of a niche pick, probably people won't know it here. Quick, it's only in like Belgium, and then there's like two in Luxembourg, but it's basically like McDonald's or Burger King, but like so much better. They do churros, they do so many things, and I usually get fish fingers because they're so good there. They're like battered and they're really crispy, they're so good. And you can also get these milkshakes there that are amazing, and everything there is just like always so good and warm and the best. So that's the best fast food
1: place.
5: Sounds
1: lovely.
5: If you're ever in Belgium, I think there it's called like Best Belgian Burger Restaurant instead of Quick for some reason, but that's where you have to go.
1: Have you tried fish fingers here? And like,
5: yeah.
1: What do you think is better?
5: Those ones, because okay, here you get fish and chips. Fish and chips here, amazing. Kibbling in the Netherlands is like fish and chips here, but smaller and better. But like the fish fingers at Quick are like fish and chips here, but fish fingers. So they're really good. Fish fingers here are like breaded, not the same as fish and chips. And
1: right,
5: the fish fingers and Quick are like fish and chips. So that, yes, that is what you need. And that's where you should go. Now, Leo.
6: You guys have to hear me out on this one. Get a Macca's, get an Oreo McFlurry, get some chips and dip the chips in the McFlurry.
1: Mm.
6: You have to hear me out on this one.
1: I think I will, because I quite like dipping my chips in a strawberry milkshake at McDonald's.
6: Oh,
1: that
6: yeah.
1: is nice.
6: It's really good. I don't know what about it. It's a bit weird. Not going to lie. I judged my friends before I tried it. Oopsies.
1: Yeah, no, you can't judge with things like that. You just have to try them.
6: You just have to try them. It's like a weird craving that I get sometimes. It's like, it reminds me of home. So it's like, eh.
1: Yeah. Anyone else?
6: Oh, do you want? Yeah.
7: I think, I mean, everyone's going to hate me. I'm incredibly basic. I just like a burger. Don't really care where it's from. Like burger and chips, that will do me.
1: Burger is a burger.
7: Burger is a burger. It's not that different, is it?
1: Not really.
7: Is it?
1: No.
7: They're all kind of the same.
1: Mm-hmm.
7: So I'll have that, but I don't really mind where from.
1: No, yeah.
7: So yeah.
8: My favourite fast food is a Greg's slice of pepperoni pizza. After we said, there's nothing better. Although I'm a bit of a sucker. If you've ever been to Scotland, a deep fried Mars bar. If you feel like having all your calories in one 4-inch long meal. Next up, we're going to play You're So Great by Blur. I'd like to dedicate this song to all of the sick freshers because I feel like we can all relate to the lyrics. Sick, drunk and poorly, not feeling so great. Sick, jumping poorly, sleeping really late.

Hello. I'd like to inform all of the people that currently our crew are spinning. This song was requested by my sister some hours ago, and I said no, but I've run out of songs to play. So here is Wonderwall.

0: Hello, everybody. Welcome back to Freshers OB. And this is, unfortunately, our final time speaking to you all lovely people. We're going to go through, we're going to tell you our favourite moments from the past 5 hours of broadcasting. And I'm going to go first, and I'm going to say, I really, really enjoyed doing the Macarena and Big Fish, Little Fish up on the picnic tables. It was incredible.
1: I think you've probably stolen mine as well. But I mean, close second was when we were chasing people around Greg's place and they were like deliberately avoiding eye contact and running away.
0: Incredible. So
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0: And thank you so much, everyone. Thank you, everyone, so much for coming. Thank you to the non-freshers for supporting us and helping us have loads of fun. And thank you all for listening, if indeed you have been listening. And finally, this is Don't Look Back in Anger by Oasis.

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4: UOI. From the Sky News Centre at 4, Ukraine says at least 11 people have been killed in Russian strikes just hours after Donald Trump agreed an oil deal with Vladimir Putin. The US president says Moscow's agreed to release millions of barrels of diesel. Mr. Trump's facing midterm elections next month and is under pressure over price rises. Ukrainian leader Volodymyr Zelensky says it's a weak decision.
5: That means more money for this war, more money to inflict suffering on us, without a doubt. It only feeds Putin and gives him the ability to fight even more.
4: It's understood the Treasury won't bring in any further taxes on warehouses following concerns from retailers. The heads of John Lewis and M&S say levies for out-of-town shopping would harm high streets by pushing up costs. A legal challenge to the Northern Ireland Secretary's decision to block an Orange Order parade along Portadown's Garvaki Road has been adjourned until Monday. A judge says the case is urgent but not an emergency. It's half-time between Chelsea and Bournemouth in the Premier League. Joshua Adudonkor is at Stamford Bridge.
6: Well, it's Chelsea 2, Bournemouth 0. Two goals in the opening 3 minutes has given Chelsea the advantage. Englishmen Jordan Henderson and Morgan Rogers with the goals. Henderson's first goal for Chelsea. Bournemouth had a few chances to get back into the game. Ryan being denied by Emi Martinez with a strong save. The Cherries still looking for their first win of the Premier League season. Moments away from kickoff of the second half. It's Chelsea 2, Bournemouth 0.
4: Aston Villa are level at 1-1 with Brentford. Sunderland versus Brighton and Ipswich against Fulham are both 0-0. Earlier, Arsenal came from behind to beat Leeds 2-1, moving level with Manchester City on 15 points. Rangers lead Kilmarnock 3-0 as they look to go top of the Scottish Premiership. And Max Verstappen has claimed pole for tomorrow's Singapore F1 Grand Prix. The Red Bull driver also won the sprint race earlier. That's the latest. I'm Kat Suave.
7: It's Saturday, it's 4 p.m, which can only mean one thing. It is time for the Music Menagerie!

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0: And if you have been enjoying Precious OB, please do just stick around just a bit longer where you can listen to the Music Menagerie, because why not? We've got some good songs coming up. We've got some Eddie Murphy. I can't believe at all what potentially this particular show is going to be somewhat, I don't want to say themed as, but very much put songs on for. But anyway, I'd like to talk about the next track a bit more after it. But I think there's something quite interesting about it, and I think it's incredibly important to talk about this kind of thing around music. And I have a little bit to say. But anyway, here is Geronimo by Shepherd.

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3: And that, of course, was... it was, of course, Geronimo by Shepherd. And I find it really interesting because it's one of those things where there's two versions of the music video, and it's quite fascinating why that is. And it's, from what I understand, it's to do with like the cultural versions, I think. But it's quite, yeah, it's quite fascinating. Sorry, I've completely lost my kind of, yeah. I don't know. I feel like it's one of those things where they obviously had to do two versions. One of them was an international version, and one of them was, which was just kind of more clips. And I don't know. I feel like, I don't know. There's something about creativity and how there's something here about gentrification and how it can curb creativity, which I think is very sad. But I digress. Sometimes the gentrification of music, such as, I don't know, using it viral kind of music points, I think is probably what you would also classify as a gentrification of music, but I digress. This is kind of a bit of rubbish anyway. Is this song, this kind of appeared in the algorithm a while back. However, I know this from a different kind of independent music video of a con over in Europe of a nondescript nature where someone did a compilation, which is very, very common in that particular fandom. And it's... some people really just have that view of, like, music points and where music is kind of flowing and video. Oh, honestly, when someone makes a good music video, it just all comes together perfectly, and I think it is so special. And I don't, personally, don't think I'd ever want to create a music video, necessarily, like, a proper music video. Maybe something that is a bit of a funny post, but nothing proper music video. It's not my kind of area particularly. But I do think that, yeah, I don't know, it's all a bit of fun. I'm kind of going off on one, and maybe I shouldn't. This particular circumstance. Anyway, as I say, enjoy. Here's The Nights by Avicii.

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1: ury.org.uk.
2: I had an absolutely horrifying thought. I mean, technically this would have been a few days ago because of the whole February rubbish, but... oh, God. Today is the 10th of October. For those of you who do not know, my birthday is April 10th, which means as of tomorrow, again, forget February, because it technically would have been maybe a day or so ago. It'll be closer to my 23rd birthday than it is my 22nd. I don't know how much I like that. That scares me. I'm getting older. I will be 5 years older than the freshers that join next year. I don't know how to feel about that. I do not know how to feel about that at all. Which is really funny, I just realised that, because the next small section that I'm going to do is going to be a bit of nostalgia for me, because it comes from my childhood playlist. I tried to look for another one of the songs, which was, I can't remember his first name, but Hall. Teddy Bear's Picnic. That's not on the system, which I found quite interesting, because it's a really old song, and I would feel like it's old enough that songs are kind of few and far between that it probably would have been on the system, but no, it was not. But it doesn't matter, because I got to replace it with this track instead before we go to a bit of the Monkees. Here is The Beatles with... I don't want to say the best track, but it's their funnest track. I will stand by it's their funnest track. Have fun, for it is The Yellow Submarine.

Hastaneye götürdüler.

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2: And that, of course, was the Beatles with the Yellow Submarine that we all live in, but we don't live in that. We live in a concrete cube in the middle of Vanbrugh. The next track, it truly is a childhood track of mine. It's going to be Daydream Believer. Which my parents, and I used to have so much bad secondhand embarrassment by this, but my parents used to sing it as Cheer Up Millie G instead of Sleepy Jean. The secondhand embarrassment of that, I have to say, it was quite a bit. But I love it anyway. Here is the Monkees. You can daydream during this song. I give you permission.
3: 7A.
4: What number is this, Chip?
3: 7A.
4: Okay, not me. Like, don't get excited, man. It's because I'm short, I know.

0: Sorry, I should really stop singing along. But also, no, no, I will always sing along. And there's nothing you can do to stop me!
1: University Radio York.

0: about it for a second. Well, even I'm considering watching Celebrity Traitors. So you know what? Hamilton, what could be similar around a round table? Which also song is not explicit and I can play before 9 p.m? I think I know what it's gonna be. It's gonna be The Room Where It Happens. Oh yes, oh yes. And if you're anything like me and know way too many words of the Hamilton soundtrack, please do sing along. Here we go. Enjoy, enjoy, enjoy.
1: Ah, Mr. Secretary.
2: Mr. Burr.
1: Sir. And did you hear the news about good old General Mercer?
2: No.
1: You know Claremont Street?
2: Yeah.
1: They renamed it after him. The Mercer legacy is secure.
2: Sure.
1: And all he had to do was die.
2: Yeah, that's a lot less work.
1: We ought to give it a try. Now how you gonna get your debt plan through?
2: I guess I'm gonna finally have to listen to you.
1: Really?
3: Talk less. Smile more. Do whatever it takes to get my plan on the Congress floor.
1: Now Madison and Jefferson are merciless.
2: Well, hate the sin, love the sinner.
4: Hamilton.
2: I'm sorry, Burr, I gotta go.
1: But
2: decisions are happening over dinner.

0: previously closed.
1: Bros.
0: The immigrant emerges with unprecedented financial power, a system he can shape however he wants. The Virginians emerge with the nation's capital. And here's the pièce de resistance.

0: quid pro quo.
1: I suppose.
0: Wouldn't you like to work a little closer to home?
1: Actually, I would.
0: Well, I propose the Potomac.
1: And you'll provide him his votes.
0: Well, we'll see how it goes.
1: Let's go.
2: No.

0: did you know? Even then, it doesn't matter where you put the U.S. Capitol.
1: Cause we'll have the banks, we're in the same spot.
0: You got more than you gave.
1: And I wanted what I got. When you got skin in the game, you stay in the game. But you don't get a win unless you play in the

Never mind. Sorry. I could have had a really nice jingle there. I'm not been very planned today. Unlike Freshers OB, which seemed to be beautifully planned. Well done to all the Freshers. Anyway, I was looking for a track to put onto the bit of the show, which is the active section, which will come after this track. And I saw this track and I was like, that sounds insane. what kind of song is this? And I thought it's Louis Zong. And Louis Zong will be appearing. There will be more tracks from Louis Zong next week, because you know, or the week after as well, probably, because it's spooky season, and I know they've just released a new track, and I haven't listened to it yet, and I haven't watched the animation, and I do it every year. It's tradition on the Music Menagerie, so don't you stick around for that next week or the week after. It'd probably be the week after. I don't know. Web Studio is also back, so it could also be the week after that. Who knows? But I digress. I think everyone everywhere wants to hear a track called Flying Fish Funk.

0: Oh, we've had some Flying Fish funk. You know what time it is. You are wise. It's time to shake out those legs. It's time to shake out those arms and shake out those legs. It is time for the active section of the Music Menagerie. And this week we are just starting off straight away with a bit of Air Traffic Controller.
1: I wish I'd snoozed, I could have used a bit more sleep. Put on my shoes, these ones are ruining my feet. Eat that apple to the core as I hurry

0: Star Y.
1: Well, well, well. I know most of the tracks we do here on the Music Menagerie tend to be on sometimes the older side. That one was not. I don't think this one is either, but I'm going to double check before I say anything stupid. And it's one of those tracks that just resurfaced. Why am I whispering so much today? No, it was not a track that just resurfaced, which I thought it was, which maybe says a lot. I don't know. I've always felt like this is it's from a time before it actually is. But I digress. Sometimes you dance just a bit too hard, and then there just happens to be just a little bit of a murder on the dance floor.

0: Did that sound? Does the sound of this bed fill you with anxiety? You may be eligible for compensation, but sometimes in life, these things are just ever so slightly not worth worrying about yet.
1: Hakuna Matata. What a wonderful phrase. Hakuna Matata.

0: Why, when he was a young warthog.
1: When I was a young warthog.
0: Very nice.
1: Thanks.
0: He found his aroma lacked a certain appeal. He could clear the savannah after every meal.
1: I'm a sensitive soul, though I seem thick-skinned. And it hurt that my friends never stood downwind. And oh, the shame!
2: He was a shame!
1: What a change in my name!
2: Oh, what's in a name?
1: And I got downhearted!
2: How did you feel?
1: Every time that I...
0: Pumba, not in front of the kids.
1: Oh, sorry.

And that was, of course, Hakuna Matata. What a wonderful phrase. Hakuna Matata. It ain't no passing craze. But yes, of course, it was from The Lion King. It's The Lion King is one of my favourite movies, by the way. I adore it so much. So much. But I am feeling... This is not the first time I've made this joke. I do warn. Yesterday was YSTV Alive. It went well, but for those of you who are uninformed, one of the systems that YSTV Live uses is an internally built system called Badger, and in honor of that, there can only be one track. Oh, I'm sorry for repeating jokes.

That, of course, is the internet legend, which is Mr. Weeble. And we're going to follow up with this track. It is a track I am going to dedicate into Touching Grass. This track is dedicated to you. Here is Rainbow Connection. Boom, boom.

Oh, yes. And of course, we're going to finish off with one last single track. You know exactly who this is because this is one of the only tracks that I said was coming up in the show. It is going to be, of course, the one, the only Eddie Murphy from the soundtrack of Shrek. Seriously, the Shrek versions of songs, in my opinion, tend to be, just tend to be, a bit better.

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1: URY. It's short, it's sweet, but isn't it great? Anyway, stick around after my show for our dream show with Thomas and Esther. And do not worry, because we'll be back tomorrow from 11 a.m. with class in session, 5 p.m. with bold new format, and 9 p.m. with corn? Question mark. And then next week is going to be full, of course, with all of your normally scheduled shows. And of course, the Music Menagerie will, of course, be back next week at the same time, same place. That is at University Radio York at 4 p.m. on a Saturday. And it, of course, is on 88.3 FM and DAB Digital Radio across York. 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You can follow us on social media at Uni Radio York. On a couple of places, we are still URY1350, at least in the URL. Because apparently that's generally a bit harder to change. Oh well. 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And then if you go to ury.org.uk/get involved, you can also find there. All of the details of how you can get involved, how you can be presenter trained, how you can be scheduled and be on air, just like that. And of course, if you don't know, all of our shows are generally speaking available on Mixcloud, which is how we run our on-tap service. I do hope you have enjoyed today so far with the Breakfast Weekend Lion, of course, with our amazing alumni, James Brooks. And then, of course, our amazing, absolutely amazing new generation of freshers here at URY. And I strongly believe the future is bright here. Yes, of course, stick around for our dream show after the news from our friends over at the Sky News Centre. That is all from me today. I am, of course, going to bid you adieu. Until next time, folks, bye-bye!

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2: From the Sky News Centre at 5, Yorkshire Wildlife Park has confirmed there's been what it's calling a serious incident at its tiger enclosure. South Yorkshire police say a tiger attacked a man, resulting in serious injuries at the site in Doncaster this afternoon. The park is closed and will remain shut tomorrow. Ukraine's president has warned a US deal to buy Russian diesel is an investment in the war and will cause it to go on longer. Donald Trump's announced Moscow will supply 300,000 tons immediately. It's not enough to fuel America for a day, but comes ahead of midterm elections there. Ukrainian MP Lisa Yasko says the deal is a gift to Vladimir Putin.
3: When you pay him money for diesel or for anything else, he will be just happy to send hundreds, thousands or even millions of new weapons attacking Ukraine or even other countries.
2: It's understood ministers have ruled out any further taxes on warehouses. Earlier, the bosses of John Lewis and Marks and Spencer warned the Prime Minister's hints of higher taxes for out-of-town developments would harm high streets. Krista Pike, who survived an execution attempt in Tennessee, has been discharged from a local hospital. Her lawyers say she's been taken back to prison, where she's continuing to receive medical care. Chelsea have thrashed Bournemouth in their return to Premier League action after the international break. Joshua Adudonkor is at Stamford Bridge.
4: Where it's finished, Chelsea 5, Bournemouth 1. Chelsea have returned back to winning ways in emphatic style. Two goals from Jordan Henderson and João Pedro. Morgan Rogers adding another one also. Henderson's first goals for the club. A thrilling win for Chelsea. Bournemouth are still searching for their first victory of the new campaign. Evan Ilson did pull one back at 3-0, but today was Chelsea's day. Finished Chelsea 5, Bournemouth 1.
2: Elsewhere, Aston Villa and Brentford drew 2-2 and Brighton won 2-0 at Sunderland. Earlier, Arsenal came from behind to beat Leeds 2-1 and Rangers beat Kilmarnock 3-1 to go top of the Scottish Premiership. That's the latest. I'm Kat Suave.

0: Oh, is this you on Y? Turn it up.
1: Hello.
2: Hello.
1: So, this has been a quite frantic start to...
2: Basically, we got in about 3 minutes ago from the races. We've had our very kind friend June drop us off, and it was a bit of a mad rush to get here. But we are here. We are so dedicated to radio that we have made it.
1: And shout out to June.
2: Massive shout out to
1: honestly,
2: June, genuinely. Lifesaver. Biggest lifesaver ever. Mm. Genuinely. Honestly. And she's quick as well. She's quick. Like, she can get you to a place quick. Safely, of course.
1: Yeah. And that is because the Ubers were not kind to us.
2: They weren't. They kept cancelling on me. And then just generally just being annoying. Picking other people up, not us. Mm. Anyway, welcome to our dream show. We've got some dreams for you.
1: Yeah. But first, we have a message in. Great start to the show. Listening at home. Love Tom's mum. Thanks, mum.
2: Aw, that's really sweet.
1: Yeah, I'm glad you enjoyed The Reflex by Duran Duran. Honestly,
2: it's a really good song.
1: Really been enjoying that song recently.
2: Yeah,
1: so
2: it's pretty good. Yeah, anyway, are we gonna get into some dreams of the week?
1: Yes, we are. So, I had this dream this morning, so it's a bit unclear in my head at the moment, but I'll try to muddle my way through it. It basically starts with, I'm kind of in this, like, it's kind of like I'm in a camp with, like, my friend Ben, and there's this big dining area, like, close to, like, where we sleep and stuff, and, like, I've got, like, some sort of, like, game that I'm showing off to him, and then, like, later in the dream, I noticed that, like, my game has been, like, moved. I'm like, Ben, was this you? And he was like, I just had to tell him. So, I wasn't happy with him after that. But then, myself, Ben, Esther, and my mum, we go to this charity thing, where for some reason, my great aunt Nora and my second cousin Alex Terry have this stand there, for some reason, and I don't know, they're just telling this very emotional story, and then for some reason I go up to the stand, and my mum was like, don't interrupt them, and I was like, I'm not gonna interrupt them, but
2: What was the stand for?
1: I don't know, it was like, I can only remember, like, a question that I thought in my head, which was, like, I never knew you lived, like, were born in Barnsley. And, like, that's so weird, because they are my family from Barnsley.
2: Yeah.
1: It's weird. But, no, and then basically the room, charity room, clears out, and there's this, like, sort of staff member who comes in and says that we each need to pay her £20. And I was like, why do we need to pay you £20? I was very skeptical. So I just evaded her. but no, then, basically, myself, Ben and Esther, all walk over to, ironically, where our friend June was working, which is not what she actually works as, but it was odd. But we just have a conversation with June, like, just in her, like, break, and then she suddenly realizes, oh, I've got to do something, and then it turns out, we kind of figure out that what she was doing was, like, organizing this, like, high school run around a field, like, cross-country thing, and then for some reason, myself and my friend from high school, Yassine, are, like, supervising, but we're not doing a good job because it falls apart, like, immediately, and all the people just skip the entire, like, circuit. So then myself and Yassine just, like, run off. Then one of the high school students is like, you're not going to tell us, right? And I was like, no, no, I'm not. And like, he just starts squaring up to me, and I'm like, he's like about to hit me in the face, and I'm like, I don't really react even, because I know he's not. And then like, this whole crowd of people comes around. But then it's like, I'm suddenly on a boat, and I'm like this other character who's a doctor. Who, because of the confrontation, is being demoted.
2: Oh.
1: Yeah. So it kind of ends on a kind of sad note, but...
2: Yeah. That is kind of sad.
1: I don't know, it's a weird... I don't really know what to make of it. It's probably one of the most random dreams. I don't know.
2: That is... It is very, very, very random.
1: But
2: your dreams are always random, in my opinion, so...
1: But I find it quite funny, really, just that, like... I had a dream about June working, because when June was taking us to the racing, I said, oh yeah, you were in my dream, and she said, oh, what was I doing? And I said, oh yeah, you were working, and she'd just gotten back from work, so.
2: Yeah, yeah.
1: Interesting. But what was your dream, Esther?
2: My dream was very, very short. Well, the bit I remember is short. Basically, me and my co-host Thomas, we were going on this kind of, it was this tour around like a teddy bear museum or like some kind of, it, I just remember there was a lot of little teddy bears everywhere. I had this dream last night, by the way. So yeah, it was very, very recent, but basically in this dream, we were just about to start the tour, and the lady who was gonna kind of show us around, she like was just getting our names. She wrote down my name, all fine, she got my name right, and then Thomas said his name, and then for some reason the tour guide wrote down that his name was Dr. Married. I don't know why, how Thomas Taylor can translate as Dr. Married.
1: Well, maybe it's like, maybe our dreams are interconnected.
2: Because there was you were doctor.
1: I was the doctor in that, and maybe I was doctor married, so...
2: Maybe you were doctor married, yeah.
1: Yeah, maybe I'm just also that person.
2: Maybe you're gonna get married one day, who knows? Who knows?
1: But yeah, now, before we get into our next song, we've gotten some more messages in. So, thank you all. Listen to my shout-out on my way to spend your money at Hobbycraft.
2: Book June's taxi, guys. Yes, it is a very good taxi service, to be fair. Friend June.
1: Honestly, thanks so much, June.
2: Thanks so much, June. Best.
1: And also another message from my mum. Meaning of your dream, the last time you went to the races, you were with your lovely Barnsley family.
2: That was true, actually, wasn't it?
1: So, yeah, that is actually
2: interesting. You went to Pontefract.
1: I did.
2: Which was better, York or Pontefract?
1: I won at Pontefract. I did not win at York.
2: Oh, damn.
1: I did put money on 100-1, though, which was pretty funny.
2: Yeah. And then the horse came. He bet on a horse, and then it came in 20 seconds after all the other horses.
1: Yeah, that was to be expected, but I did it for the experience, which I think is what you could say about a lot of horse racing.
2: Yeah. And if you've ever done horse... if you've ever done horse racing, I mean, yeah, if you're a horse jockey, get in touch, yourwide.org.uk. If you've been to the races today, get in touch, yourwide.org.uk. I think we're going to go to another song now.
1: Now, this next song is one that I always remember being played by Simon Mayo on BBC Radio 2. And that's why... that's just why I have just an attachment to the song. But it's Wake Up Boo by the Boo Radleys.
2: Yeah, it's a very good song. I very much recommend it. Do enjoy.
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1: And that was Wake Up Boo by the Boo Radleys.
2: And we were just having a little debate. We were trying to figure out, because we know that a BBC Radio 2 presenter used that song quite frequently in their show. I think it's Chris Evans. Thomas thinks it's Simon Mayo.
1: No, because I always...
2: I swear it was Chris Evans' breakfast show. And
1: it probably was, because it's Wake Up. So I might have heard that on the way to school or something. But...
2: yeah. But Simon Mayo was also did Radio 2 stuff kind of when we were younger.
1: Yeah.
2: I don't know.
1: I just remember Simon, because it's always like Friday on an afternoon, you're listening to the radio, and this is why we do the radio, by the way.
2: Yeah. But, oh, no, yeah, absolutely. Can I just say, like, Radio 2 was incredibly formative of my decision to start doing radio here, because it... yeah, anyway, we're not going to ramble all show about Radio 2, although they're probably one of the best BBC radio channels, in my opinion, although I'm getting more into Radio 4 these days as I'm getting older. Anyway, should we talk about some more dreams?
1: Yes, we shall. So, this is a dream that I had in, I think maybe July, about being back at York, so... No, I really missed York, I think, in the summer holidays. But no, it's interesting because I was dreaming that I was in Esther's, like, new accommodation flat. Which is weird because it was, like, an actual... it was an actual, like, attached to the uni... flat in a uni building, which I was having a lot of dreams kind of about uni buildings in that time, which was very odd. But
2: yeah, that is odd. That's very strange.
1: And especially since you don't even live in a flat.
2: No,
1: this year.
2: I don't. I live in a house. So.
1: But yeah. So I was basically staying on a mattress on the floor. And basically, I had to, I walk into the room, and Esther is upset because her crabs are dying, like hermit crabs, which is really upsetting. And I don't
2: like crabs that much.
1: But crabs are cool though.
2: They're cool, but I don't. They're cool, but I have other favorite animals.
1: But no. But basically, I save the crabs, and then Esther's happy again, because the crabs have been saved. And then I also give Esther a cookie.
2: Aww, so I love cookies. Was it gluten-free, though?
1: Well, it must have been, because, you didn't refuse the cookies, so...
2: I mean, sometimes I have actually eaten gluten when I shouldn't, and I don't condone that, especially if you're... I mean, I'm not celiac, thankfully, but if you're celiac, don't do that, because it's bad. Even if you don't have incredibly strong symptoms, it can be quite bad, but yeah.
1: But yeah, and then, basically, the dream takes a whole 180 shift... And then myself and Esther are in this molten lava fountain being melted down in the fountain. And then we kind of get reincarnated, like, the same. We're, like, the same, but we're just, like, as if nothing had happened. But we're in this weird university basement room with stained glass windows.
2: Oh, that is
1: and
2: weird.
1: And there's stalactites... from the ceiling, and basically then I look up at this stained glass window, and it shows this mural of a thunderstorm outside.
2: Ooh.
1: And a stalactite falling from above, and then that's when I realize the storm's about to begin, so we rush to the side of the building and like hide in, like, the edge of a bookcase whilst like a storm rages outside and
2: that's really scary. Falling.
1: But
2: that's really scary. Have you ever seen those bookcases that are like, well, though it's like, I don't know how best to describe it, but it's like a bookcase that's a door and it goes into a secret room. Okay, yeah, that's how you describe it. that's how you describe it. But like, have you ever seen those before?
1: I can imagine. But no, it was, I feel like that would fit the vibe of this kind of room. It was very, I don't know, old and just, I don't know. Like, I find it weird when I dream of like uni buildings, kind of like any of the ones on campus, but
2: yeah,
1: all from my head. And I guess this is what happens in the basements of them, so.
2: Yeah.
1: Bit scary.
2: Yeah.
1: But no, then basically Ricky Gervais comes into the room.
2: Yeah.
1: And like he's gonna do like a show here.
2: Yeah.
1: And then I know he's just standing by the window looking out. And then he was
2: just in his feelings.
1: And then he's like, something. "Hey Thomas, do you wanna be in the show? We need to figure out a role for you." And I'm like, "Yeah, sure." So bit of a roller coaster.
2: That is a very big roller coaster, indeed. Mm. Yeah.
1: I don't know what to make of it, but yeah.
2: Do you think you'd be a good comedian?
1: I probably would not be good at like stand up.
2: You're quite witty, I think, sometimes.
1: Sometimes.
2: No, I'm no, not no. Sure if I'm... Oh, no, all the time. All the time. I'd like genuinely, I don't want to get soppy on the radio, but there hasn't been a single day that we haven't been together that I've not laughed. Genuinely. Every single day.
1: Yeah, but I feel like it'd be a bit harder to do that with a whole audience.
2: Yeah. I laugh very easily.
1: Mm.
2: I'm always laughing. I laugh at myself. I laugh at, like, thin air.
1: Mm.
2: Like, someone could breathe, and I'm like, ha.
1: And it makes you a great audience, so.
2: Yeah.
1: But,
2: yeah.
1: So that was my, another one of my strange, convoluted dreams.
2: Love it. Should I say my dream now?
1: Yes.
2: Is it time for my dream? Okay, this was a dream I had. I don't know, it says on my notes, September. Okay, I had this dream in September. So I was on this, in my dream, I was on this Europe cruise. But somehow we'd gotten off course and we were actually in Tanzania.
1: Makes sense.
2: But it was a weird kind of universe because I looked at a map in this dream, and it was quite an old map, but the world didn't kind of look like, the countries weren't the shape they were. It almost reminded me more of, like, if you know what Pangaea is.
1: So all links up together.
2: Yes, it was much, well, there's still like islands, like Tanzania was an island in this. And in my dream, Tanzania was in East Asia, which, I mean, it's not. At least I don't think, no.
1: It's not.
2: It's in Africa, isn't it? I don't know.
1: It is in Africa.
2: I did not do geography GCSE even, so I stopped doing geography in like year 8. I have no clue about geography. But yeah, anyway, so we got lost kind of in around Tanzania, and it was all misty, and we were coming towards the island, and it was like, let me just set the picture for you here. Like, the waves were choppy, and like there was mist just stretching all out across, and then we came closer, and there was like these like ruins of a castle or some kind of stone building, but they were giant. They were like the biggest thing you could ever see on the horizon, and so obviously that was quite scary. And then once we actually got closer to the side of the island, which looked more like a desert island or kind of an island you might kind of get. It was sort of, it almost reminded me kind of Madagascar, but in sense of like the kind of trees they have in Madagascar. It was like those kind of trees.
1: Like baobabs.
2: Yeah, like baobabs. So we arrived there, but it was actually starting to get quite sunny now. It's quite nice, you know. And there were these little koala animals on there.
1: Mm.
2: And
1: quite a mix.
2: It was quite a mix, yeah. And then that's all I really remember of my dream. Oh, and I remember the boat was supposed to be a cruise ship, but it was actually just a regular kind of boat. And
1: it was a bit of a scam, really.
2: Yeah, I was thinking, I was like trying to message my family to be like, I'm actually in Tanzania. Like, I'm not in Europe anymore.
1: Yeah.
2: It was so weird. Anyway, what do you think that means? What do you think my dream means, Thomas?
1: I feel like it means you want to go on a holiday.
2: Yeah, sure. I haven't been on holiday since last year, so
1: I feel
2: potentially.
1: I think the dream, from what you've said, it's like you want to go to Tanzania, East Asia, Australia.
2: I wouldn't honestly mind going to like East Asia.
1: Hmm.
2: But probably not Tanzania or East Asia, because that's impossible.
1: Indeed.
2: But that's all cool. That's all good. Anyway, yeah. Are we going to get into another song now?
1: Yes, we are.
2: What song is this, Thomas?
1: So this song is Pigs of You by The Cure.
2: This is my choice for this week. I really love this song. I really love The Cure. And so I really hope you enjoy this. Please do enjoy.
0: 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The UK's only

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1: You are mine.
0: I'd like to remind you that this radio station is by students for students.
2: That was Pictures of You by The Cure and Wild Horses by The Rolling Stones.
3: Two very amazing songs, in my opinion.
2: Now, Esther, I believe you have a dream.
3: I do have a dream. I do. I forgot to unlock my phone then when you said that. Basically, yeah. Okay, this dream I had in July. So, buckle in because it's a bit of a weird one. In this dream, I was with my dad and we were in Greece and we were about to get on the plane back home. But it was kind of a weird sort. The airport looked quite weird. It was just this semicircle kind of building. Anyway, ho-hum. We go to the gate. We go to the gate and the plane's smaller than I like would guess from, if you imagine kind of like a flight like EasyJet or something from Greece to London. It would kind of be, you get your standard Boeing 737, whatever, blah, blah, blah. I don't know, I'm not really a planes person, but like it was basically a private jet, which like I'm not complaining, but it was weird. Okay, and the outside was like fully black, which was quite cool. So we all go into the plane. And the entrance to this plane, it's like, have you ever been, oh, this is a real memory now. Like, the opening of it was like, just a line, and it was like padded. And it was kind of like, have you ever been, Thomas, have you ever been in like a inflatable bouncy castle caterpillar?
2: I don't really know what that means, Esther.
3: Like, I went on one of those kind of things in on a brownies trip one time, and it had like this opening that was like padded, like how you imagine a bouncy castle would be, is padded, and it was just sort of like a line almost. And so we went through that and then we were on the plane, and there was people kind of from my neighborhood there who, well, I didn't actually recognize them from my neighborhood, but they were supposedly from my neighborhood. And so anyway, we go off in the plane. But we're just going down this like road, like this, it's a B road, I think, from what I can gather. We're going down this B road, but we're not really flying. We're just kind of possibly maybe only just 6 feet off the ground.
2: Kind of just taxiing.
3: Just taxiing, like in the air.
2: Mm.
3: It was weird. And like, that's how we were going to get from Greece to London, apparently. But we didn't end up going to Greece because we ended up going to the village that was next to the village I grew up in. And so we land there. There's kind of there was a river and a dock. It's not a dock, it's like a gate. I don't know. But we land at a pub in that village. And I, you know, my parents are both there with me now. My mum suddenly somehow turned up. I don't know where she came from. Anyway, we go to the pub, we go to the toilet, and I remember that my mum and dad had sons who were older. Mm. They don't in real life, by the way, they just have three daughters, but like, in my dream, my parents had sons who were like much older, but they like didn't exist anymore.

0: more. It's not even that like they left home or like they just simply just ceased to exist.
1: It's kind of sad.
0: It was. It was kind of. I just remembered it. I was like, my brothers, man, my brothers. Mm. Anyway, I leave the toilet and I go into the main pub bit, and all these characters from CBeebies. Okay. If you know what CBeebies is, like children's television in the UK.
1: I think everyone knows what CBeebies is.
0: Well, there might be international students listening. Actually, they might not know what CBeebies is. I have to educate the people.
1: I feel like they'd even know what CBeebies is.
0: Like, you know the yellow blobs? Yeah. They were there. And they were sitting in a circle. You know Nina and the Neurons?
1: No.
0: Well, basically, my mum's friend really reminds me of Nina and the Neurons, if you know what that TV show is. And my mum's friend was there, and they were all in a circle on chairs, and they were singing. And that's the end of the dream. What do you make of that? What do you make of me flying to... oh, I forgot to mention a really crucial detail about that. Basically, we managed to get from Greece to this village in 37 minutes by plane. Nowhere in the world can you really get from one place to another than 37 minutes by plane.
1: Especially unless, when you're just going down a B road on the plane.
0: Unless you're going from, like, one... In a private jet, like 20 minutes down the road or something, which is utterly useless if you're in a plane to do. And also just a massive spender of carbon emissions as well.
1: But yeah, what do I make of that? Well, you definitely want to go on holiday. I think that much has already been established.
0: Yeah.
1: I think...
0: I've had a lot of travel kind of related dreams recently.
1: I think
0: cruises and planes and...
1: It's a good kind of dream to have.
0: Yeah, definitely.
1: But I think you also want to go on a bouncy castle. I think you also want to watch some CBeebies, so...
0: Maybe I'm just a child.
1: But now moving on to my dream. Now, this was a funny one that I had. So basically, I return to my high school to do a play with my old drama teacher, and the play had been put on hiatus because of lockdown, because of COVID. So we were originally going to do the play, but then it got stopped. Now, I did do a play with my high school before lockdown and after lockdown. So this is an imaginary third one, like what could have been.
0: Mm.
1: And it was like everyone who was in the play are like they're all grown up. Like I would have been in year 9 when it started, and I've got the leading role, but I never fully like learned the lines even when I was 6 years ago. And for some reason, my teacher, Mrs. Kirkpatrick, she tells me that I get to choose the roles. And I also have a rewind feature if I make, like, the wrong decision, so I can just change it, which I quite like. But no, so I'm choosing, like, all of the other people. I choose this guy called Dylan, who's in my drama class, to be like, the evil wizard villain. And then my teacher tells me, you need to choose someone to be the fairy godmother. And then I go into the other room, and like there's lots of people there, but there's also like these weird kind of mushling creatures in the audience. And there's this one eternally smiling square marshmallow.
0: That's really creepy.
1: No, it was like, I know, it was like there was something wholesome about it. But no, it was just basically a cube with a smiley face. That was marshmallow. And I was like, I have found my fairy godmother. But I don't think it moved on its own, so I had to kind of slide it into the other room. And then I was like talking to the other actors, saying like, you know, it's really weird to see each other, like, we're all like 20 something now, and we're doing like a high school play.
0: That's very like... oh my gosh, what's the term when you, like breaking the fourth wall?
1: Hmm?
0: What's like breaking the fourth wall? Because you're realizing how stupid your dream, how silly you are in your dream when you're in your dream.
1: And it wasn't even like realizing how silly it was. It was just like we were reminiscing. We were saying like, oh yeah, like you were in like.
0: Oh, it wasn't like, oh, this is absurd. Like, how can this isn't
1: no,
0: real?
1: No, no, it was very.
0: Oh,
1: sick.
0: Okay.
1: We were just like, this is crazy. Like, I remember we were doing this 6 years ago, and now we're like very serious people now. But no, and
0: yeah.
1: Then I walked past the guy who played Peter Pan in the play that I actually did in high school. And he was, like, saying, I've got the script from 6 years ago. I kept it. I Aww. Even have the alterations we made, like, because we got halfway through making it. And then I say, but he's, like, trying to write it out, like, rewrite it in handwriting. And I'm like, type it out, man. Like,
0: get a computer.
1: But, and then I'm, like, talking, then I also talk to, like, Mrs. Kirkpatrick, and I'm like, it's been 6 years, Mrs. KP. That's like crazy.
0: That is crazy.
1: But yeah, and basically that's the dream. I find it really funny. I think it means that I just want to do more drama. Maybe I need to go to the
0: drama You should definitely get more involved in drama. It's, like, I haven't done drama in a while. Yeah. Anything else to add to that dream?
1: Nothing else, really. I think it's... It's quite a simple one, but I quite like it.
0: No, it's simple but effective. Anyway, and, are we going to get onto another song now?
1: Yes, we shall. And before that, we'll read out this last message. Cookies do make everything better.
0: Absolutely, they do.
1: Yes,
0: and
1: they
0: enjoy
1: do.
0: This song. What's the song, Thomas?
1: It's I Ran by A Flock of Seagulls.
0: Please do. Enjoy.
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1: And that is the end of our show today. How have you enjoyed it, Esther?
2: I have massively enjoyed it. Have you enjoyed it?
1: I have definitely enjoyed it. I've been also...
2: We've been rushing from the races and we're kind of rushing the ending now, to be honest with you. But that's okay, because we're going to leave you with Dreaming by Blondie. It's a fantastic song. But what an incredible song. What an incredible artist.
1: Honestly, had a great day today and I hope you are too. So
2: yeah, please do enjoy a bit of this. Love you and leave you.
1: See you
2: very soon.
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2: From the Sky News Centre at 6, Donald Trump wants a change in leadership in Ukraine in order to do a deal to end the war with Russia.
3: And you know what I suggest? I suggest they get a new leader who can make a deal. Because he could have made many deals and for some reason he never does.
2: The US president says he warned Ukrainians not to hit oil refineries, but they went ahead and did it anyway. Earlier, Volodymyr Zelensky said Donald Trump is helping Russia fund the war by agreeing to buy 1 million tons of diesel from Moscow. A man's been seriously injured after entering a tiger enclosure at Yorkshire Wildlife Park. Police say he was attacked just after 1:30 this afternoon at the site in Doncaster. Krista Pike, who survived 2 lethal injections in Tennessee last week, has been discharged from hospital. The 50-year-old survived the execution attempts in what's been described as unprecedented events. The Orange Order's legal challenge to the decision to ban its parade along a mainly nationalist road in Portadown won't be heard until Monday. A judge has decided the case is urgent, but not an emergency. In sport, Manchester United are hosting Tottenham in the Premier League. Live now to Darren Stanage at Old Trafford.
4: Where Spurs have been by far the better side, although it is goalless. They should have been in front on just 2 minutes. Lammens gave the ball away, made a big save though from Solanke to redeem himself. But all Spurs in the opening. Bergvall and Kudus firing over from good positions. Michael Carrick's side just starting to get going, but yet to have a shot on goal. Manchester United 0, Tottenham 0.
2: Earlier, Arsenal came from behind to beat Leeds 2-1 with substitute Bruno Guimaraes scoring the winner. Chelsea thumped Bournemouth 5-1. Brighton won 2-0 away at Sunderland, while Aston Villa and Brentford drew 2-2. Ipswich came from behind to beat winless Fulham 2-1, and Rangers are top of the Scottish Premiership after beating Kilmarnock 3-1. That's the latest from Sky News. I'm Kat Suave.

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2: From the Sky News Centre at 7, a man has died after entering a tiger enclosure at Yorkshire Wildlife Park. South Yorkshire police say he was attacked just after 1:30 this afternoon near Doncaster and was pronounced dead at the scene. Donald Trump's calling for Ukrainians to get a new leader following a disagreement over his decision to buy diesel from Russia. Rising fuel prices are continuing to heap pressure on the US president ahead of next month's midterm elections. Volodymyr Zelensky's called the move a gift to Putin. Residents in Kyiv say they're furious about the decision.
3: Basically, his decision upsets people even more because Trump has once again shown his true face.
4: I mean, it was expected, as Trump had been working with Putin for a long time.
5: There will be elections in the US in November for Congress. That's all Trump's focus on now.
2: Meanwhile, Andy Burnham's reiterated his complete solidarity with Ukraine. The Prime Minister spoke to his Ukrainian counterpart, acknowledging a difficult last 24 hours. Krista Pike, who survived an execution attempt in Tennessee, has been discharged from a local hospital. Her lawyers say she's been taken back to prison, where she's continuing to receive medical care. Manchester United and Tottenham are trying to secure three vital Premier League points at Old Trafford. Live to Darren Stanage.
6: Where it's Manchester United 1, Spurs 0, and BMO giving United the lead. They were much better after the break on the end of a good Cunha pass to slot home. Earlier, there's been chances of Fernandes and Ahmed, and Carlos Belivas looked very lively since coming on for his United debut. Spurs should have scored just after the break. Solanke going close, their best effort. Manchester United 1, Spurs 0.
2: Earlier, Arsenal came from behind to beat Leeds 2-1. Chelsea thumped Bournemouth 5-1. Brighton and Ipswich were winners, while Brentford stay unbeaten after a 2-2 draw at Aston Villa. And Rangers are top of the Scottish Premiership after beating Kilmarnock 3-1. Hearts were 5-0 winners over St Mirren. That's the latest. I'm Kat Suave.

Are you crazy about

0: best of York's student radio station. From the Sky News Centre at 8, a man has died after entering a tiger enclosure at Yorkshire Wildlife Park. Police say he was attacked just after 1:30 this afternoon near Doncaster and was pronounced dead at the scene. They say there was no wider risk to the public. Our reporter Andrew Pierbakos says it will have been upsetting for everyone there.
1: Presumably lots of families would have been around using the facilities and enjoying the park, and then to suddenly see that there are emergency services there, the area is cordoned off, shots are fired. It's quite a serious situation, but also quite shocking and distressing for anybody that would have been in the vicinity.
0: Donald Trump's calling for Ukraine's leader Volodymyr Zelensky to be replaced following a huge row over Russian diesel. The US president announced he was ordering millions of barrels of fuel from Moscow and had warned Ukraine not to hit oil refineries. Krista Pike, who survived two lethal injections in Tennessee last week, has been discharged from hospital. Her lawyers say she's continuing to receive medical care in prison. A legal challenge to the Northern Ireland Secretary's decision to block an Orange Order parade along Portadown's Garvaki Road has been adjourned until Monday. A judge says the case is urgent but not an emergency. Arsenal are level on points with early Premier League leaders Manchester City after fighting back to win 2-1 at home to Leeds. Tottenham moved off the bottom by grabbing a stoppage time equaliser in a 1-1 draw away to Manchester United. Despite being down to 10 men, Spurs fought back through Dominic Solanke.
2: Yeah, I think the character shown today from the team was magnificent. I think a lot of times this season and a few times last season when we went a goal down, we didn't react in the right way. Going down to 10 men and still pushing to find that equaliser to the last minute. Yeah, showed the mentality that we want to show every game.
0: Chelsea thumped Bournemouth 5-1. Rangers are top of the Scottish Premiership after beating Kilmarnock 3-1. And third place Hearts thrashed St Mirren 5-0. That's the latest. I'm Kat Suave.

0: for a show? Then what's stopping you?
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2: From the Sky News Centre at 9, police have confirmed a man's died after entering a tiger enclosure at Yorkshire Wildlife Park. He was attacked just after 1:30 this afternoon near Doncaster. They say the tiger remained in the enclosure and there was no wider risk to the public. Donald Trump wants a change in leadership in Ukraine in order to do a deal to end the war with Russia.
3: And you know what I suggest? I suggest they get a new leader who can make a deal, because he could have made many deals that for some reason he never does.
2: The US president said he warned the Ukrainians not to hit oil refineries, but they went ahead anyway. He's worried about the impact of those attacks on the world's fuel supplies. Earlier, Volodymyr Zelensky said Donald Trump is helping Russia fund the war by agreeing to buy a million tons of diesel from Moscow. At least 20 people have been arrested after thousands gathered in London for a pro-Palestine protest. Demonstrators walked to Westminster to mark the third anniversary of the beginning of the war in Gaza. The Orange Order's legal challenge to the decision to ban its parade along a mainly nationalist road in Portadown won't be heard until Monday. The parade was given the go-ahead, but Bagalvaki Road residents blocked the route, leading to a 12-day standoff. In sport, Manchester United have just one win from their opening six Premier League games after being held 1-1 at home to early strugglers Tottenham. The hosts conceded in stoppage time at Old Trafford. Boss Michael Carrick says they should have done more to ensure they weren't in trouble late on.
4: It's obviously a bad goal, which kind of sums up things. So very disappointed to be in a position like that to not come away with a game.
2: Elsewhere, Arsenal had to fight back to move level on points with leaders Manchester City in their 2-1 victory at home to Leeds. Chelsea thrashed Bournemouth 5-1, and Rangers have moved to the top of the Scottish Premiership after beating Kilmarnock 3-1. That's the latest. I'm Kat Suave.

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2: From the Sky News Centre at 10. A man has died after entering a tiger enclosure at Yorkshire Wildlife Park. Police say he was attacked just after 1:30 this afternoon near Doncaster and pronounced dead at the scene. They say the tiger remained in the enclosure and there was no wider risk to the public. Our reporter Anjan Pibakos says it will have been upsetting for everyone there.
3: Presumably lots of families would have been around using the facilities and enjoying the park, and then to suddenly see that there are emergency services there, the area is cordoned off, shots are fired. It's quite a serious situation, but also quite shocking and distressing for anybody that would have been in the vicinity.
2: Donald Trump is calling for Ukraine's leader Volodymyr Zelensky to be replaced following a huge row over Russian diesel. The US president announced he was ordering millions of barrels of fuel from Moscow and had previously warned Ukraine not to hit oil refineries. Meanwhile, Andy Burnham's reiterated his complete solidarity with Ukraine. The prime minister has spoken to Mr. Zelensky, acknowledging a difficult last 24 hours. Krista Pike, who survived an execution attempt in Tennessee, has been discharged from a local hospital. Her lawyers say she's been taken back to prison, where she's continuing to receive medical care. In sport, Arsenal fought back with two second-half goals to get a 2-1 win at home to Leeds in the Premier League. Their fifth top-flight victory out of six games takes them level on points with early leaders Manchester City. Boss Mikel Arteta says it was another pleasing display.
4: We're getting into a game that it was very tricky. First of all, because of the opponent. Secondly, because we come from a heavy defeat and we haven't been together for 3 weeks, 16 players away, travelling the world with different national teams. And I think we started the game really well.
2: North London rivals Tottenham scored in injury time to rescue a 1-1 draw at Manchester United. Chelsea hammered Bournemouth 5-1, and in the Scottish Premiership, Rangers went top, getting past Kilmarnock 3-1. That's the latest. I'm Jenny Barsby.

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0: Even our presenters need a break.
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2: From the Sky News Centre at 11. A man has died after getting into the tiger enclosure at Yorkshire Wildlife Park near Doncaster. Police say he was attacked just after 1:30 this afternoon and died at the scene. The park will remain closed tomorrow. Donald Trump is calling for Ukraine's leader Volodymyr Zelensky to be replaced following a huge row over Russian diesel. The US president announced he was ordering millions of barrels of fuel from Moscow and had previously warned Ukraine not to hit oil refineries. The man described as Vladimir Putin's number one enemy, author and financier Bill Browder, says it's an incredible move from the White House.
3: 3 weeks ago, a law was passed in the United States which was supposed to punish buyers of Russian oil. And then 3 weeks later, not only is the United States not punishing buyers of Russian oil, the United States announces that it will be a big buyer of Russian oil.
2: The Conservatives are urging the Chancellor not to raise tax when he delivers his first budget at the end of the month. John Healey's Tory shadow Andrew Griffith also wants him to slash welfare costs, spend more on defence, cut the budget deficit, and increase youth unemployment. The UK's consumer watchdog has been asked to investigate drop-off fees at airports after a surge in costs since last summer. They've gone up by a third in a year. In sport, Arsenal are level on points with early Premier League leaders Manchester City after fighting back to win 2-1 at home to Leeds. Tottenham moved off the bottom by grabbing a stoppage-time equaliser in a 1-1 draw away to Manchester United. Despite being taken down to 10 men, Spurs fought back through Dominic Solanke.
4: Yeah, I think the character shown today from the team was magnificent. I think a lot of times this season and a few times last season, when we went a goal down, we didn't react in the right way. Going down to 10 men and still pushing to find that equaliser to the last minute. Yeah, showed the mentality that we want to show every game.
2: And Rangers, the top of the Scottish Premiership after beating Kilmarnock 3-1. Third place Hearts thrashed St Mirren 5-0. That's the latest. I'm Jenny Barsby.

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2: On the Sky News Centre at midnight. A man has died after entering a tiger enclosure at Yorkshire Wildlife Park near Doncaster. Police say he was attacked just after 1:30 on Saturday afternoon and pronounced dead at the scene. They say there was no wider risk to the public. Our reporter, Anjum Pibakos, says it would have been upsetting for everyone there.
3: Presumably lots of families would have been around using the facilities and enjoying the park, and then to suddenly see that there are emergency services there, the area is cordoned off, shots are fired. It's quite a serious situation, but also quite shocking and distressing for anybody that would have been in the vicinity.
2: At least 12 people have been killed in a drone attack on Saudi Arabia's international airport in Riyadh. More than 300 have been wounded. No one's taken responsibility for this latest attack, but Yemen's Iran-backed Houthis claimed responsibility for two strikes on the airport earlier this week. Andy Burnham's reiterated his complete solidarity with Ukraine. The Prime Minister has spoken to Volodymyr Zelensky, acknowledging a difficult last 24 hours after Donald Trump called for him to be replaced. Krista Pike, who survived an execution attempt in Tennessee, has been discharged from a local hospital. Her lawyers say she's been taken back to prison. In sport, Arsenal move level with Manchester City at the top of the Premier League after coming from behind to beat Leeds 2-1. Manchester United were booed at the end of their 1-1 draw with 10-man Tottenham after conceding in stoppage time. Rangers have moved top of the Scottish Premiership after beating Kilmarnock 3-1. Boss Derek McInnes says you could tell a number of his players had had a lengthy international break.
4: You have to be honest and say it was a wee bit disjointed, particularly second half. I just thought we looked a wee bit, it wasn't so much tactical, it was just more about mental fatigue, a wee bit and some more decision making and just maybe a wee bit of lethargy second half, which you can understand when there's eight starting that have been away.
2: Max Verstappen's claim pole for this afternoon's Singapore Formula One Grand Prix. The Red Bull driver also won the sprint race earlier. That's the latest. I'm Jenny Barsby.

The sun began to dim, and felt that winter wind blow cold. A man learns who is there for him when the glitter fades and the walls won't hold. Cause from that rubble, what remains can only be what's true. If all was lost, there's more I gained.

Ladies and gents, this is the moment you've waited for. You've been searching in the dark, your sweat soaking through the floor. And buried in your bones, there's an ache that you can't ignore. Taking your breath, steam.

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2: From the Sky News Centre at 1. A drone attack on Saudi Arabia's international airport in Riyadh has killed at least 12 people and injured more than 300. Two previous attacks on the airport earlier this week were claimed by Yemen's Iran-aligned Houthis. The Prime Minister's pledged to increase pressure on Russia in a call with Ukraine's president, who's faced fresh criticism from Donald Trump. Yesterday, the US president called for Ukraine to elect a new leader amid a row over his deal to buy Russian diesel, which Kyiv says will help fund Moscow's war. Last night, he explained his decision.
3: And I said to him, do what you want, don't hit refineries. Plenty of targets, don't hit refineries. And he went out and he hit. And he's not going to affect our farmers, and he's not going to affect our ranchers. And he's not going to affect the rest of the world. He better damn well stop.
2: A wild animal park near Doncaster will remain closed today after a man died in the tiger enclosure. He was attacked by one of the big cats at Yorkshire Wildlife Park yesterday afternoon. The tiger was uninjured. Krista Pike's lawyers say she's now continuing her recovery back in prison after attempts to execute her failed in Tennessee last week. The 50-year-old survived two doses of lethal injection drugs in what's been described as an unprecedented incident. Her legal team say they'll continue to monitor her recovery. Sport now. Manchester United have just one win from their opening six Premier League games after being held 1-1 at home to strugglers Tottenham. The hosts conceded in stoppage time to Old Trafford. Boss Michael Carrick says they should have done more to ensure they weren't in trouble late on.
4: It's obviously a bad goal too, which kind of sums up things. So very disappointed to be in a position like that to not come away with a game.
2: Arsenal had to fight back to move level on points with leaders Manchester City in their 2-1 victory at home to Leeds. Chelsea thrashed Bournemouth 5-1, and Rangers have moved top of the Scottish Premiership after beating Kilmarnock 3-1. That's the latest. I'm Jenny Barsby.